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We can't get them, but right now, here's Money Man featuring Young Dolph. 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

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You're rocking with your girl DJ Coco Z. Coming up, I got a new drink from Cali featuring Glorilla. We can't get them, but right now, here's Money Man featuring Young Dolph.

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0: from him. Never chase bread, chase the vision. Make your word when you say it, be the business. 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Somebody tell them people Mr. Him is here.
1: Whoa, whoa, whoa, whoa, whoa, whoa.
0: Mr. Him is here.
1: Whoa, whoa, whoa, whoa, whoa, whoa.
0: Mr. Him.
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Only with the hitters, fuck around here, trying up a trap. 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
2: 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Now sit on a whole level with the world on you. 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

0: Depends, the remix, Chris Brown, Usher, Bryson Tiller, in the mix as we bring it to a close here on Full Throttle Radio. 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Party continues next week, same place and time right here. It's Vince.
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0: Mr. Vince, DJ Mr. Vince to be exact. From the King, Young Pimpin' said so.
1: Never chase bread, chase the vision. Make your word when you say it, be the business. No cap, God am a witness. Success feel better, independent. 9-11 at the Valley Adeline. Big Master P vibe, no limit. Falling hard on another hemisphere. Somebody tell them people Mr. Hem is here.
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0: And tell them people Mr. Him is here.
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0: Mr. Him is here.
1: Whoa, whoa, whoa, whoa, whoa, whoa.
0: Mr. Him.
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0: On the couch with my favorite Santa. 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
4: 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Thank you and be safe.
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him. Say, Drake, I hear you like I'm young. 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To any that talk to him and they in love, just make sure you hide your little sister from him. They tell me Chubb's the only one that get your hand-me-downs and party at the party playing with his nose now. And by

I give you the hits, you can stamp that. Kanye West, Travis Scott, Father in the mix. On the way, we got music from Mariah the Scientist, Brent Faiyaz, Drake, and more. Right now, Sexy Red, Hang with a Baddie featuring Key Glock is in the mix right here with Vince on 4.

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6: 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Otherwise,

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1: Where you at?
0: At the house with it, watching Santa's.
1: Who you with?
0: On the couch with my favorite Santa. 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
1: I can remember growing up in Duncanville. 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I had a great aunt by the name of Bessie Smith. And we called her Aunt Boots. And it never failed before she would testify. Aunt Boots had a song she would sing. This

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3: 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Y'all trying to have this ready for the concert?
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3: That ain't all it is, too.
4: No, Mama, it's some more to it. I got some more.
3: So we can sing it? Yeah, well, I guess so. I just gotta be ready. You gotta be perfect.
4: It'll be ready.
3: And perfect.
4: It'll be ready and perfect.
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2: 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To develop them into Christ-like maturity. To equip them for Christ's ministry on earth. To improve their quality of life. To be a ministry.

0: God bless you, my brothers and sisters. Again, it is with the joy of Jesus in our heart that we come bringing you again a simple message, but one that is still true. Ancient Israel, it is said by the Apostle Paul, all these things were done for our example. He writes that in 1 Corinthians chapter 10. And so we find today we're going to be talking about God will provide. You've got to believe that he will keep his word. He makes us a promise in the book of Hebrews that he will never leave us, nor will he forsake us. So I want to encourage somebody today, as we will discuss with you, stop complaining, because God will provide. Come on, let's go into the sacred sanctuary, and we will discuss this a little more in detail.
1: Exodus 14. And Moses said unto the people, fear ye not, stand still, see the salvation of the Lord, which he will show to you today. For the Egyptians whom ye have seen today, ye shall see them again no more forever. The Lord shall fight for you, and ye shall hold your peace. And the Lord said unto Moses, wherefore crieth thou unto me? Speak unto the children of Israel that they go forward. I want to talk from this subject, quit complaining, because God will provide. Yes, he will.

0: Mara Project, One Africa. Stream it. Download today.
1: Between faith and gambling. Gambling is taking a chance and hoping. You are not taking a chance because you're standing on the promises of God. If you're standing on the promises of Nathaniel Wells, you will make big mistakes, primarily because we as human beings are limited in what we can do and what we can provide. Sometimes you will put confidence in yourself, and that's the biggest mistake in the world. Because when you do, you are limited. And when you find out you've gone to your end and you can't go no further, many promises that you've made to yourself that you're not able to perform. But the beautiful thing about having God in your life, when you have God in your life, I hear Paul whispering in my mind as he writes in the third chapter of the book of Ephesians, when he says, "Now unto him that is able to do exceedingly and abundantly above all that you can ask, do, or think, but it's according to the power that worketh within you." Now the key is, I don't know what kind of power you got working in you, but I promise you, if you got the Donomus of God, the power of God, which is the Holy Ghost working in your life, that means if you got enough nerve to think it, the God you serve can do it. And so there is no limit on a believer, because Jesus said it's according to your faith. So this afternoon, I'm here to tell you and remind you that God will provide. So quit complaining because you got something working for you that the world don't have. You got the Creator, the source of all living. You have God, the one who lives and moves in your being, working on your behalf. It is John, after he had gotten up in age, that tells us, "Greater is he that is in you than he that is in the world." Quit leaning on yourself. Quit depending on your friends. And you quit complaining and realize that you're God's child. Come on, help me preach. Tell your neighbor to say, "I belong to God. I'm God's child. And since I'm God's child, I know he'll provide for me. He has brought you too far to let you down now. The God that we serve will provide." Now, when I think of a provider, I think of one who will supply.

and get the demands of life. A good provider will make provisions for his loved ones. Yes, he will provide food to eat, clothing to wear, shelter over your head. He will provide transportation to help you to come and go and meet your needs. A good provider will provide and supply not something, but everything. Everything that you need, because God is unlimited. There is no limit on him, but you can limit him. You can limit him because God only has one avenue that he can work for us, and that avenue

0: faith. That's why he goes on to tell you that without faith, it's impossible to please God. Now, in our text, so we're not taking a long time today, in our text, we get an incident in the life of biblical Israel. They had been slave saints for 400 years, and God now hath provided a way of escape for them to bring them out of 400 years of slavery. They were now a free people, but they had gotten into a condition where they were literally trapped. And it looked like they couldn't go no further. They couldn't run to the left. They couldn't go to the right. And then they still couldn't go forward because they had the Red Sea sitting in front of them. Are you with me? And they needed a miracle from God. It is interesting that God had told their father Abraham what was going to happen to them. Long before Abraham died, long before Abraham had any children, long before Isaac was born, long before Jacob was born, God had told Abraham what was going to happen to his children, and he tells him why. Abraham had gotten discouraged because he was growing old. He had gotten into his 70s, and he was troubled. Now, where are you at? If you want to follow where I'm at, you have to go to the 15th chapter of the book of Genesis. And in verse number 2, you got to remember, God had told him, he said, Abraham, I'm going to bless your seed. If you just get up and go to a land where I'm going to send you, I'm going to bless your seed. Watch, God calls him at age 75, puts this promise in him, George, puts it in his mind, but it was not manifest until he was nearly 100 years old. So now, during this 25-year period in Abraham's life, he was having some problems and some challenges, and he literally began to question God. So as you look in Genesis chapter 15, he goes to God and he questions God. And in verse 2, the Bible says, and Abraham said, Lord God, what will thou give me, seeing I go childless? And the steward of my house is Eleazar of Damascus. God, listen, you made me a promise. Let me take a sidestep. There are things that God puts in our hearts when we make a covenant with him. What do I mean? When you accept him as your savior and you literally make a covenant with God, God puts promises and hopes in your heart. Many of you, when you first got saved, you had promises and hopes. But I want you to understand, the devil can't let you get to your goal except he puts you through something. He cannot allow you to enjoy the blessings and dreams that God has planted in your heart for naught. You got to understand, anything that comes easy ain't worth having. You think about stuff that you can just get easy. I promise you, it ain't worth having. Good things come hard. Can I talk to you? That good husband that you want, you better not get in a big hurry and don't try to make nothing happen, but you better wait on the Lord. That woman that you've been dreaming about and God done told you she's there, you wait, because the devil's going to send a whole lot of artificial things looking like the real thing. in order to destroy your faith, to separate you from God. Many of you have had dreams and visions, but the devil has a way of throwing snares and stumbling blocks. Can I talk to you? In your life, to make you doubt God and question the reality of God, because if he can put doubts and questions in your mind, it's going to hinder your faith. And when your faith gets hindered and you move into negativity and you start doing what most of us do, which is complaining, then your faith starts dying. But whatever you do, don't you let the devil kill your faith. Will y'all help me teach? Come on, talk back to me. Say, I can't let the devil stop my faith. He may discourage you. He may slow you down. But whatever you do, don't you stop. If you can't go forward, if you can't go sideways, don't you dare back up. Be still. Be still. Do what God told Moses, be still. Do like they do in a band. If you can't go forward, just mark time. Stay there, mark time. Praise God, because they that wait on the Lord. Oh, y'all don't hear me. I say they that wait on the Lord. He's going to do something for you. He's going to come in. He'll renew your strength. I ain't telling you something I heard. I know what it is. I know down in my spirit what it is to go to the bottom and feel like there is no future. Devil talks to your mind, makes you think you are a failure, and makes you think everything you've done is for naught. But God, feel like preaching to y'all today. God has got a way at the right time to step into your life. It can come through a friend. It can come sometimes through a song. Maybe it will come through even your child. God has a way of speaking encouragement and life into your heart to help you to get back up, shake it off, and get back in the race and start praising your God. Come on, let's give him praise even right now. Hallelujah. Oh, bless the name of the Lord. Here you have the father of faith questioning God here because God seemed like he was too slow fulfilling his blessing. And so the Lord comes back again to reconfirm what he had promised to Abraham. But watch, as you study that 15th chapter, you will find that Abraham did something that all of us have to do. The Bible says that he made an altar. Talk back to me. Say, Abraham made an altar. You need a place where you can break away from your family, from your friends, from everybody else, and steal away. Jesus calls it your secret closet. I don't know where your secret closet ought to be. It can be in your car, can be in your home, maybe in your bedroom. I don't care. Could be in your bathroom. Sometimes my best moments is when I'm in the car. But I thank God for the kind of wife I have, because she'll shut me down and I go off to myself. And as I get by myself, I'm able to spill my guts to God and tell him what I like and what I don't like. I want to tell you something. I'm honest with God, because you might as well be. You might as well be, because you can't fool him. He already knows your heart. You ought to sit there. He's your daddy. You need to talk to him and just tell him, look, Lord, I'm mad. Right now, Lord, I'm mad, and I really don't understand why you're doing me like you're doing me. You got to come in here and open my understanding, because deep down, God, I love you. Yes, I do, but I need to know why you allowing all of this to come into my life. The old folks used to say it this way. They used to say, have a little talk with Jesus. See, y'all too busy complaining, getting on the phone, complaining to your friend and complaining to your neighbor, putting all your business in the street, and then you turn around and add insult to injury because they get up and tell your business, and when the business comes back to you, you in double trouble because you mad at them. You're already down, but you better learn to steal away. And just start talking to the Lord. You not love him because you can tell him everything that's on your heart. And you ain't got to worry about hearing it tomorrow. You ain't got to worry about your friends knowing your business. Oh, can I preach to you? Abraham said, now listen, God. The Bible said, God, why? God then had him to build an altar. You build an altar. That altar can be in your home. Yes, yes, yes. That altar can be in your automobile. I don't know where, but you build an altar where you can break away by yourself and let God truly become personal in your life, because God is not going to respond to your pity party. He's not going to respond, because every human being has trouble. Listen to that Bible. He says, let nothing lay upon you that you're unable to bear, but I will provide a means of escape for you that you will be able to bear it. So he made an altar. Now watch this. When he made the altar, he goes to sleep. And when he goes to sleep, God begins to speak to him. Can I talk to you a little more? I want to tell you something. Sometimes God speaks to us through dreams. You might have a dream and God will give you something. There are others, you may not have a dream, but it could come in the form of a vision. God will get along and you can just kind of get away. Have you ever been daydreaming? You know, especially I remember in school, I'd be sitting up in the class, wasn't saying nobody, teaching. I ain't heard nothing to teach. You said, because I was daydreaming. Sometimes you can get so caught up in your daydreams or vision. God will then start to speak to you in vision. You're shutting everything else out that's around you, and you are now communicating with God, and God turns around and opens your brain, opens your understanding. I don't want to try to tell you you're going to hear a voice, because I don't believe what most of these preachers are saying and what most of these folks are saying about God told me this and God told me that. When God, you start hearing voices, I promise you, you got some problems and you need to go visit a psychiatrist, because God don't talk in audible voices. He has angels. Y'all don't hear me? He has angels. That's why he tells you in the book of Hebrews, he said, be careful how you entertain strangers, because you may be entertaining an angel unaware. God has people, things, circumstances that he speaks through in order to get a message to you, to open your understanding. Are y'all with me? Listen to him again. Hebrews 1:1 tells you how he talks to you. He says, in sundry times and in divers manners, he spoke to the fathers by the prophets. But in these last days, he speaks to us by his Son, which his Son was the Word of God. And here John says, and the Word was made flesh. God allowed the Word to come alive. He impregnated a girl by the name of Mary. Mary brought forth a boy. She called him Jesus. And Jesus became the Word alive. And he speaks to you. He'll speak to you through the spirit of your mind. He will open up for you revelation. And so in the text, Abraham has a dream. God begins to speak to him. I want you to look at verse 13 and see what God told him. God tells him in verse 13, and he said unto Abram, he said, know of a certainty that thy seed shall be a stranger in the land. Otherwise, Abraham, your children are going to live in a land where they they are a stranger. That is not theirs, and shall serve them, and they shall afflict them for 400 years. God was explaining to him about his children. Are y'all with me? He was telling them, I'm going to allow your seed to go down into Egypt. They're going to be afflicted for 400 years. But now, you got to look at verse 16. Are you still with me? Look at verse 16. He says, but in the fourth generation, otherwise four generations, he says, they shall come hither again. Because when he was talking to Abraham, Abraham was in the land of Canaan. And he says, after the fourth generation, they shall come back to Canaan. He says, for the iniquity, this is what I want to get to. He says, for the iniquity of the Amorites is not full. Now, what are you talking about, God, when you says you're down there 400 years? Because now they're there and they're going to lose their knowledge about Jehovah God. This is why it's so important for me and you to pass on to our children our faith and what we believe.
1: I want to encourage you, whatever you're going through, I know it's challenging because man that is born of a woman is but a few days, and all of those days we are full of trouble. But God is there because he realizes that you can't make it by yourself. This is why in the Gospel of Matthew, that 11th chapter, Jesus says, come unto me, all ye that labor and are heavy laden. He knows that you're tired. He came to get into your business and to assist you with your challenge. All of you that are heavy laden, he tells you, I will give you rest. He's able to yoke up with you. For he says, take my yoke upon me and learn of me. Now that is farming terms, yoking, where a piece of equipment ties together two beasts of burden. He is saying, I will get in your life and will assist you in your challenges. And he wants to do it. And he will bring you out. He will provide. I'm so excited about those of you that are communicating with us, calling. Our prayer partners are on the phone even now as we speak, and they're there. They want to pray with you. You can see the number scrolling there across the screen, and just feel free to call it. They're there to minister and pray with you because we're excited about what God is doing for our viewers and those that have been looking in on us. We're praying that God will continue to bless you and smile upon you. I also want to take this time to thank you for your love gifts and for your support, because it is through you that we're able to continue bringing you a word of deliverance. I want to take a moment and recognize a few names who are soliciting prayer. And this is Robert from Kennersville, North Carolina. And then there's Jay, who wants healing and finances. Then there's Chantel from Roseville, Michigan, wants prayer for her family. And Bernita from Shannon Plaza, North Carolina. Patricia from Greensboro, North Carolina, wants healing and strength. A minister who needs encouraging and uplifting. And then there's Renee, who is praying for healing. Anne from Cleveland, Ohio, who is having anxiety attacks and fear. And then there's Raydell from Flint, Michigan, wants prayer for his health and wants direction. Then Lovely from Richmond, Virginia, wants prayer for her family. And then Jane from Spring Hope, North Carolina, wants prayer for her family. And we're going to take time to pray even now for you. Father, we commit these your children to you, knowing that you are a prayer-hearing God. You told us it's according to our faith. And I'm asking now in the name of Jesus that you will give total and complete deliverance in the lives of these, your children. They have exercised faith by calling on your servant for prayer. And Lord, we want to intercede, supplement, and pray for your children. Give them total and complete deliverance, and we'll thank you in Jesus' name. Amen. We're looking to see you again this time next week, and pray that God will continue to provide for you.

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7: This is Pastor Bishop Avery Burrell. I am the pastor of Christ Temple Apostolic Faith Church, located in the beautiful city of Muskegon Heights, Michigan. Our address is 412 East Sherman Boulevard. We are the church with the open doors. We have no respect of race, creed, or color in this church. No matter what side of the tracks you come from, we will show you some love. Our morning services begin at 11:45 a.m. All are welcome, and I hope you enjoy the message that the Lord has given us. Thank you.
8: Joshua chapter 20, verse 1. And the Lord also spake unto Joshua, saying, speak to the children of Israel, saying, appoint out for you cities of refuge, whereof I spake unto you by the hand of Moses, that the slayer that killeth another person unawares and unwittingly may flee thither, and they shall be your refuge from the avenger of blood. Drop down to verse 6. And he shall dwell in that city until he stand before the congregation of judgment, for judgment, and until the death of the high priest that shall be in those days, then shall the slayer return and come unto his own city and unto his own house, unto the city from whence he fled. And they appointed Kadesh in Galilee, in the mount of Nephtiri, and Shechem in the mount of Ephraim, and Kirjath Arba, which is Hebron, in the mountain of Judah, and on the other side of the Jordan, by Jericho, eastward. They assigned Bazar in the wilderness upon the plain out of the tribe of Reuben, and Ramoth and Gilead out of the tribe of Gad, and Golan, Bashan out of the tribe of Manasseh. These were the cities appointed for all the children of Israel and for the stranger that sojourney among them, that whosoever killeth any person at unawares might flee thither and not die by the hand of the avenger of blood until he stand before the congregation. Amen. All right, Hebrews. Hebrews chapter 6, verse 18 through 20. That by two immutable things, in which it was impossible for God to lie, we might have a strong consolation, who have fled for refuge to lay hold upon the hope set before us, which hope we have as an anchor of the soul, both sure and steadfast, and which entereth into that which within the veil, whether the forerunner is for us entered, even Jesus, made an high priest forever after the order of Melchizedek. Gracious Father, we thank you, Lord God, Father, for your already anointed word. And Father, we ask that you bless this your vessel. Lord God, make our tongue as a pen or the ready writer. Lord God, you give us a fresh rhema word today. Father, we thank you for it. We believe you for it right now. Do it, Jesus. Lord God, for your name's sake, in Jesus' name we pray. Amen. The topic that the Lord put on our hearts, amen, to dialogue with you for a short space of time on this afternoon is a place of refuge. A place of refuge. I know that most of us have heard about, amen, this killing of Tyree Nichols. And we have watched time and time, amen, on the media outlets, showing the pictures and the film of how he was killed. Oh, come on, somebody. It's a terrible thing that happened to him, with all those police officers. And it's amazing how angry they were, amen, in committing this heinous crime. Oh, hallelujah. But research show that, amen, we as African Americans need to be careful watching these things too much, because they say that we suffer with PTSD because we watch too much violence where people of color like us are being killed. So we have to be careful that we do not tune in and watch these things too much. Oh, hallelujah. Amen. But at the end of the day, it should be justice for all. Amen. It should not be, amen, just because of this situation here that we forget about the 164 killings that happened to African Americans in the first 8 months of 2020. Amen. A whole lot of those killings were never brought to justice. Amen. Just like the young man, oh, hallelujah, Rynell Foster. Amen. In August of 2014, he was just riding his bike, amen, in California at night. Amen. He did not have lights on his bike at night. So here comes a police officer with sirens blaring. Amen. And takes him to the side. And, amen, and puts him down. The young man gets scared and he runs. Amen. And the police officer shoots him to death. Amen. Because he didn't have any lights on his bicycle. And they acquitted him, saying that the homicide was justifiable. I'm just telling you that, amen, justice needs to be swift, not just for these black officers, because what they did was wrong, and they should be prosecuted for that. They should be fired, and they should be held accountable. But so should everybody else. Oh, hallelujah. Amen. We just know that we live in a time, amen, a time that, amen, it'd be nice just to be able to run to a place where you can find refuge, a place where it is safe, a place where you can rest, a place where there's no hurt or harm going on to you in this place. Oh, hallelujah, somebody. Amen. It is a time that it doesn't matter who you are and what your status is. Amen. All of it depends on what the attitude or what the feeling might be at that time. Amen. That you are apprehended. Oh, hallelujah. Amen. Or pulled over. Amen. That's why you should tell your black child, your black children, especially the males, that you need to be very deliberate in the way that you conduct yourself. If the police pulls you over, amen, don't be delusional thinking that everything is an even playing field, because it's not, people of God. Amen. You need to instruct your children to be very deliberate and keep their hands in a place that the officers know where their hands are. Amen. And make for sure they do exactly what the officers say to do. Oh, hallelujah. I'm trying to help somebody today. Amen. These are current events. These are things, amen, that happened, just happened. They just released this thing. Oh, hallelujah. And when I was looking at that, amen, the Lord dropped in my spirit a place of refuge. Oh, hallelujah. We need a place of refuge. Oh, hallelujah. Here, amen, in the lesson text here in Joshua, it speaks here, amen, where the Lord speaks to Joshua. And he tells him that there needs to be a place of refuge, a place, amen, where, amen, if somebody committed a crime where they killed someone, but it was accidental. You have to remember in that time, there was not police officers or people that would come and bust your door in. That was not the time that was going on back then. This was a time that it was the people, amen, and the neighbors and others would afflict justice. It was a time of an eye for an eye and a tooth for a tooth. But it was a time that, amen, they had to go before the elders and look at what the incident was and what happened. The reason for an eye for an eye was because they did not want people doing things, amen, that was out of measure for what had happened to them. You cannot kill somebody because they talked about you. Amen. The law was in place to mediate the right kind of justice. Oh, hallelujah, somebody. So here, amen, the Lord speaks to Joshua because they have moved now into the promised land. And there has to be a place of refuge. Oh, come on, somebody. Amen. A place where folks can get justice, because God recognized in ancient times that there was so much cruelty and brutality going on that God said, I'm going to make a way that there is justice in the land. So God said, for you to get six cities, amen, hallelujah, amen, in the promised land, and on one side, the west side of the Jordan, amen, he said that there needs to be three over there. Oh, come on, somebody. Amen. So you named the three. The three was Kadesh. Amen. Kadesh means holiness. Oh, hallelujah, somebody. And then it was Shechem. Oh, hallelujah, somebody. And Shechem means strength. Oh, hallelujah, somebody. And then it was Hebron. Oh, hallelujah. Hebron meant fellowship. Oh, hallelujah, somebody. So those three cities were on the east side, the west side of the Jordan. Oh, hallelujah, somebody. And then on the east side, amen, he had three cities there. Amen. The first city, Bezer. Amen. That Bezer meant safety.
9: Oh, hallelujah, somebody. And then, amen, it was Ramoth. Amen. And Ramoth meant, amen, uphold. Oh, hallelujah, somebody. And then the last city, amen, that they had for them to have refuge was called, amen, Golan. Amen, of Bashan. Amen, Golan of Bashan. Amen, that meant happiness. So these six cities, amen, at any point in Israel, they were only 30 miles, amen, from you. At the most 30 miles, they were only one day's journey to get to one of the cities of refuge. I'm going somewhere, y'all. Amen. Just stay with me for a minute. Hallelujah, somebody. They were only 30 miles from any point that you was in Israel. Oh, hallelujah, somebody. And the roads, amen, was clearly marked and let you know that you were getting close to the place of refuge. Oh, hallelujah, somebody. And the streets that they would travel on, they were 32 cubits wide. And a cubic is, one cubic is 18 inches. So if you look at 32 cubics and you multiply that by 18 inches, you will come up with 576 inches. And if you divide those inches by feet, 12 feet and an inch. Come on, somebody. They meant that these roads was 48 feet wide. Oh, come on, somebody. They wanted to make for sure that the roads that they traveled on was clear and that they were wide enough for them to be able to travel without obstruction. And then any hills, any mountains that might be in the way, they said, level those mountains. They don't want anything to be able or anybody to be able to hide behind something in order to kill you on the way to the city of refuge. Oh, hallelujah. And if there was a river, amen, a river that you had to cross, it said that there had to be a bridge there to make for sure that when you got to that river, you can cross over into the city of refuge. Oh, hallelujah, somebody. And then when you get to the gate of the city, oh, hallelujah, you would have to state your cause. You have to talk to the elders and let the elders know what happened and why you are seeking refuge. Oh, hallelujah, somebody. And then the elders would let you in. And when they let you in, they will give you a place to dwell. They'll give you a place for you to live. And then they'll sign somebody to you to make for sure that that you got somebody that can teach you a trade, teach you something that you can make money while you're in the city of refuge. Oh, come on, somebody. Oh, hallelujah. And then after a while, amen, they would take that person that came in there, and then they would put them up before the congregation, and the congregation would weigh the situation, and then they would decide if the killing was unintentional, it was accidental, amen, somebody, and then they would give them refuge in the city. Oh, hallelujah, somebody. And if the blood avenger would come to the city, amen, to try to take the person out of there, that the people would stop him and would not allow him, amen, to take the person out because he has found refuge. She has found refuge. Oh, hallelujah, somebody. A refuge, a place of safety. A refuge, a place of shelter. A refuge, a place of peace. A place of rest. A place that they can go and feel like it's okay for them to be able to do the things that they would like to do. But they could not leave that city, because if they did, the one that's the avenger of blood, amen, if they step out of the borders of the city, that avenger of blood can take their life and take their life. Amen, somebody. And if they take their life, there is no guilt to the person that took their life. Oh, You should read, hallelujah, 2 Samuel chapter 3, verses 27 through 26 through 33. Talks about Abner and how that Abner was a very honorable man, and how that Abner, come on somebody, Abner, amen, was in the city of refuge because he had killed Joab's brother. Oh, come on, somebody. Aziel kept pursuing Abner. And Abner kept telling Aziel, leave me alone, because he knew he couldn't fight with him. But Aziel would not leave Abner alone. So finally, Abner had to fight him. Oh, hallelujah, somebody. And he killed him with the butt of his spear. Did not kill him with the head. Killed him with the butt. Oh, hallelujah, somebody. Amen. And then he went to the city of refuge. Oh, hallelujah. And then here comes Joab. He comes and he says, let's have a little quiet time. And he talks to Abner. And Abner steps out of the city. And when he stepped out of the city, amen, he stabbed him under the fifth rib and killed Abner there. And David wept and cried. Oh, hallelujah. Because Abner was a great advocate for the king, but now he's dead. Hallelujah, somebody. And then David says, Abner died as a fool because he stepped out of the city of refuge. Oh, hallelujah, somebody. Even though he was crying and weeping, he still said it was a fool's death because he should have stayed where he was safe at. Oh, hallelujah. Oh, hallelujah. Oh, hallelujah. How many of y'all glad that you're in the city of refuge right now? You are in a place that God said, there's peace over here. There's security over here. There's a place that the devil can't harm you. It don't matter that he is an adversary, amen, accuser of the saints daily. But guess what? The God that we serve, he says that I have prayed for you. I'm the one that has gone to bat for you. I'm your covering. I'm your protection. I'm your strong tower. I'm the one that will be your battle axe. I'll fight for you. I'll die for you. I'll be there for you. Whatever you need, I'll be there. I'll be a mind regulator. I'll be a heart fixer. I'll be whatever you need me to be. Oh, hallelujah. Oh, hallelujah. He is our strong tower. Amen. And as long as we stay in him, as long as we obey him, we can have life, and we can have life more abundantly. Oh, hallelujah. Oh, hallelujah. Oh, hallelujah. Oh, hallelujah. Hallelujah, somebody. People come to the church. They're looking for refuge. They're looking for a place that they can get some help. They're full of tears. They're full of tears. And they're weeping on the inside. And they get in here. Amen, somebody. We should show them comfort and allow them to weep. Hallelujah. Hallelujah. Hallelujah. But a lot of time the church is known for the swords and the hate.

0: the challenges in their life. And instead of us showing them love, they said, this is a place of refuge. It's a place where your body can be healed. A place where your mind can be delivered. A place where we can show you love. A lot of times they come into church and we are so critical. We so critical of a lifestyle and the things that they've done. Oh, come on, somebody. Hallelujah. We so critical. Amen, somebody. We're not showing them love. We're just talking about the sin. But if the church can't be the city of refuge from this cruel and brutal world, where are people to run? Where are people to go? Where are they going to go to get healing? Where is the bomb that's supposed to be in Gideon? Where is the physician that's supposed to be in Gideon? Where is the healer that's supposed to be in Gideon? Where is he that will show love to those that are under attack, about to lose their lives? And they come here because they want to survive. I'm sorry, y'all, but hallelujah, somebody. But people are trying to survive. They just trying to make it. And if they can't come to the house of refuge and get the help that they need, where can they run? Where can they be if they can't come here? Hallelujah. Hallelujah. Hallelujah. Hallelujah. Hallelujah. Hallelujah. Hallelujah. Thank you, Jesus. Thank you, Jesus. Thank you, Jesus. Micah 6:8. Thank you, Holy Ghost. Micah 6:8. It says, I have showed thee, O man, what is good and what doeth the Lord require of you. God has showed you what's a good thing to do and what he's required of you. Hallelujah, somebody. He said to do good. We got to learn how to do good, to show mercy. Come on, somebody. We got to show some mercy. Hallelujah. And walk humbly. Ain't nobody better than nobody else. Ain't nobody bigger than somebody else. It ain't no big eyes and little you's. I ain't got to qualify for your love. I shouldn't have to qualify for you to love on me. I shouldn't have to go in your little clique, in your little group, for you to give me help. All right, I know y'all ain't gonna get happy over this. Y'all ain't gonna get happy over this. But I'm gonna tell you anyhow. I shouldn't have to be in your clique. I shouldn't have to let you control me. I shouldn't have to be your puppet for you to love me, for you to show me grace. Come on, somebody. You should be able to show me love right where I'm at, what I'm going through right now, without me qualifying. Hallelujah. Hallelujah. Hallelujah. My sister said something yesterday that kind of confirmed a little bit what the Lord was speaking in my spirit. Amen. She said, Dad and Mom used to tell her all the time, There is no case closed where justice has not been served. Remember that, saints. There is no case closed where justice has not been served. Because the Lord will uphold it. The Lord will stop it from being closed.
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7: 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Thank you.
8: Questions. Again, I say happy Father's Day to all the fathers in the building today. Awesome song, I Sought the Lord. David said it best this way. He said, when my father and mother forsake me, then the Lord will take me up. Teach me your way. Lead me in a new path because of your righteousness. So again, he said, under his wing shall he hide you. In the secret of his pavilion, here's my point to the fathers today. I'm going to get right into this message today. Because here's the thing. We had a family gathering yesterday. Awesome turnout. Janelle didn't make it because she wasn't feeling well. Still went to work, but wasn't feeling well, so she wasn't going to travel to Muskegon. We said, fine, get your rest, be okay. Here's my point. I wanted to be there as a father, but I couldn't be there. So what happens as a father when you want to be there, but you can't be there? Everything that happened, that's why we train them and teach them and send them in the path of righteousness, because there's going to come a day when Tyrone Jr. going to call for his father and I can't be there. Tyrell's going to call for me and I can't be there. As much as I want to be there, I can't be there. I can call on Joe Charles today, but my dad has gone on to glory. And as much as he wants to be here, as much as he wants to protect me, he no longer can. So now I've gotta go deep down inside of the things that he deposited on the inside of me and begin to grow. And you know what? I had to stand as a man. My grandmother used to say every tub got to sit on, stand on his own bottom. And so there comes a time in the lives of us and to the fathers. Again, we're in Joshua chapter 24, verse number 15. Very familiar passage of scripture to the fathers.

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1: Of the Amorites, in whose land ye dwell. But as for me and my house, we will serve the Lord. Let us look unto the Lord. Our most gracious, kind, and heavenly Father, I say, let the words of my mouth and the meditation of my heart be acceptable unto you, O my Lord, my strength and my redeemer. The grass withered, the flower thereof fadeth away, but the word of our God shall stand forever. You can be seated in the presence of the Lord. If I could use for a sermon subject on today, passing the baton. There was a time here when we see in the scriptures in Joshua 24 where Moses led the children of Israel out of Egyptian bondage and led them into the Sinai desert, and they spent 40 years there because of their disobedience to God. And God brought them out, but God told Moses, he said, you're going to lead the people in, but you're not going to bring them out. And so you see this, and when we read it, when you look in scripture, you start to follow the life in Exodus, start to follow the life of Joshua. Joshua was the assistant to Moses. He's called the son of Nun, and he followed Joshua. He followed Moses around as his assistant. But there came a time when they were going to have to transition at the end of the book of Deuteronomy. At the end of Deuteronomy, Moses dies. And scripture says he's 120 years old. And here's the thing that got me. When you read that end of Deuteronomy, it said his eyesight was still strong and his vision was strong and he still had strength in his body. So that meant it wasn't because he was feeble and old, but it was time for the Lord to take him, and it was time for Joshua now to take the people over into the promised land and to take them to another place where God wanted them to go. And so many times we as fathers, as much as I said it the other week, I should say last Saturday when the brothers got together for the fellowship, but I was saying that as a father, a lot of times that's why it's twofold with mother and father. The mother is there with the nurturing of the child. The father is there for instructions and directions. And what I said to the group, and I'll say to you, is when my boys were growing up, if they fall or bump themselves or hurt themselves, they were looking for mom. Now, if they saw mom, they start crying. If they saw me, they would man up. They wouldn't want me to see them in tears, because if they scraped their hand, now we weren't gonna let them get injured, but if it was a simple scratch or a bump, I'd say brush that off and you're gonna be all right and keep going. And the reason I said that is because, as I said before, I wanted to raise a man's man, and I wanted them to understand that, listen, in the real life and in the real world, everything ain't gonna be kissed away. Because when you come to mama, mama brushes it off, mama kisses it away, mama put some band-aid on it, and you all right. But I need you to understand, in life, when I was teaching, and I'm still teaching my boys, but in teaching my boys, I wanted you to understand that some things in life is not going to be kissed away. And some things you're going to have to deal with head on, you're going to have to man up, and there's going to be some things you're going to have to learn. I'm leading and guiding and directing you, but there's some things that you're going to have to do on your own. And so Joshua now is taking over, and we're here in the book of Joshua. Joshua has taken over from Moses. Moses has died. He allows the people 30 days to mourn. And some would have thought this was cruel, what Joshua said. He allowed the people to mourn for Moses for 30 days. And after 30 days, Joshua was a man of war. The Bible says that Moses, I'm giving you this for free, the Bible says Moses was the most humble man to ever live. And they made him mad. You know you're bad when you make the most humble person ever mad. But it says that he was the most humble person to ever live. And the children of Israel made him mad. God didn't let him make it over and see he saw the promised land, but couldn't make it over into the promised land. So Joshua is a man of war. And so by Joshua being a man of war, Joshua said, listen, I can't take the same position that Moses took with you.

0: And Joshua was saying to the people, I'm not going to baby you the way that Moses was babying you. It's time for you to man up. And so he came before the people after 30 days of mourning. He stood up before them and said, Moses, God's servant, is dead. He said, and whoever going with me, get in line. And they got in line and they got in with Joshua. And now Joshua presents this to them now. And Joshua brings the children of Israel before him, washing their garments, getting clean, getting ready to go before the Lord. But he says to them, when he begins to say in 15, he asks them, what are you going to do? Are you going to serve God? Or are you going to serve the gods over with the Amorites? And then what I love about Joshua, we'll just go to the second part of that B clause of 15. But what Joshua said is Joshua let them know. He said, but he said, you can do this and you live in this land where they dwell. But he said, as for me and my house. Notice that Joshua, what I love the position of Joshua was this. Because we grew up in generations and we're honoring fathers today, but there were many families that we saw many families that grew up, including my own. I'll put myself in here as well. My father was what my father knew God, loved God. My father was a Christian. My father was a churchgoer later in life. I grew up in a family where my mother and father sent us to church. My mother went to church. My father was not a regular church attendee. Grew up in the church. And many families, we saw that where the mother and the children went to church, but the father stayed home. My point is this. Joshua said to them, Joshua said, but as for me and my house, he said, we. He didn't say they. He didn't send them. Joshua said, me and my house are going to serve the Lord. In other words, Joshua said, I'm going to lead my children to church. I'm going to take my children to church. Statistics have said that fathers that go to church have a family of children that will be sustained and go to church. It doesn't mean if you were in a single home or a father didn't go, you won't go. But it said more consistently that the averages of people that consistently stayed in church came from families where both parents went to church. And even if the mother didn't go, if the father went, you will find yourself in church. Amen. And so Joshua says to them, now Moses is dead. Yeah. Y'all need to get in line. Follow me. In this, in passing the baton in life, we have to understand as fathers that we train our children to go. Now they're forever, as we say, they're forever in our hearts. Because they move away. My daughter lives in Kalamazoo now. Always on my heart, always in my prayers. But we have to allow them to stand on their own. We have to allow them to stand on their own merit. And as fathers, in fathers as passing the baton, I want to just transition a little bit. In fathers in passing the baton, I don't know how many of you were track stars in high school, in junior high school, and ran track. But I know for myself, in watching the Olympic Games and watching track and field on TV, one of the things I'm fascinated with is the relays. I may not watch all of the Olympics, and I might not watch every event, and I might not catch water polo, but I guarantee you when they do the 4x100 relay, when they do the 100 and the 200 meter, I am going to be glued to the TV. And the reason I'm glued to the TV is to watch who wins the 4x100. And I don't know if you have been following the Olympics and been watching, but in 2024, Canada won. Them four fellas burned up the road, they won. And they won in 24. The U.S. in 2020, I won't name the people who was, I'll name one. But in the 2020 Olympics, the U.S. went. And in the relay, one of the things that happened in the transferring of the baton, you have a window or space where you have to transfer the baton to the next runner. And so Coleman was coming up, and in doing the transfer with the next runner, the other runner had to slow down, because normally when you're running and you're in that, one of the things they do, Brother BJ is not here, but he's a track star, but one of the things that they do in running track is one of the things they practice more than your speed is the transfer. When you're running, this is what they did for us when I was in junior high school running track. When I was running track in junior high school, that when you would run in high school, when you got close to the person, you would start saying, hand, hand. And that would tell the person to put their hand back. and then they would place the baton in your hand for the transfer, and you would take off. Well, when you get to high school and you get to college and the Olympics, it's a silent transfer. You can no longer say hand. You no longer can let the person know, but it is automatic in a transfer of that transition as you're running. And so what happened, they were running, and there's a space and a time where you got to make that transfer. And he didn't make the transfer. He made it too late. And after checking, the U.S. got disqualified in the 2020 Olympics because the transfer took too much time. Oh, I'm preaching better than you give me credit. What happens sometimes in life is that we're teaching our children, especially fathers today, fathers teaching sons, there's a time in our lives when we make that transition.
1: Yes.
0: And there's a time when in our lives when we make that transition, when we're showing as young men and young women that we can be trusted. Somebody said, where you going with this, Pastor? See, here's what happened. I was seeking the Lord on something, and this blew my mind. This blew my mind because I was seeking the Lord on something. And a lot of times we want people to be involved in what we're doing in the church. Same thing. We want to pass the baton to somebody else. One day, I'm no longer going to be here, and somebody else is going to be pastor. One day, somebody's going to take over the Sunday school. Somebody's going to take over all of the different auxiliaries. We're going to transition. We're going to pass that baton to somebody else that's going to take over that auxiliary. Well, as I'm dealing with this and talking with the Lord, trying to find out who can do what. Who is ready? Because that's what happens. You have to be ready. I told you about the Olympic Games. You got to be ready for the transfer of the baton.
1: Yeah.
0: If you're not ready for the transfer of the baton, it messes up the whole process.
1: Yeah.
0: So in seeking the Lord on who needs to be doing whatever it is, whether it's Sunday school, whether it's maintenance, whether it's lawn care, whatever it is in the church, every single one of those is a ministry, because every single thing you do in the church, you're doing it as unto the Lord. You're not doing it so. You're not doing it as people pleasers. I'm not preaching to impress you. I'm not preaching just to be preaching. I'm preaching because God placed me in this position. And in doing that, I'm hoping that what I say blesses your life and helps take you to the next level. And so in doing that, whatever auxiliary you are a part of, because everybody should be a part of an auxiliary.
1: Yeah.
0: And so in doing that, and talking with the Lord and trying to figure out, why is it that we don't have a person doing this? Why don't we have a person doing singles ministry? Why don't we have a person doing marriage ministry? Why don't we have a person doing this? And what I got was this. What happens in life is, listen, if you're giving something before you're ready for the transfer, if you're giving something before that time, it becomes a burden and not a blessing. And so then I had to stop saying to the Lord, I had to start saying to the Lord, you send the person. Because my problem was I was appointing people to do something, and the problem was it became a burden for them and not a blessing for them. And you have to do it because it's a blessing to you, not because Pastor begged me to do it, not because he keeps blowing up my phone. Don't do it because I'm bugging you or somebody else is bugging you to do it. I'm telling you, you need to be doing stuff because it's a blessing to who you are, and you're blessing the body of God. And so now we have to understand as a church family that we can't put pressure on people to do stuff because it becomes a burden and not a blessing. And then we'll think that, okay, watch this. Because this is what happened and this is what helped me. It helps me. That I'm telling you, this just blessed me. I was around the house. What blessed me was this. I got it off my plate. So I was happy. I was shouting because I got it off my plate and somebody else is doing it. But what I didn't understand is it was now a burden to the person, and the person didn't want to do it. And now you got somebody doing something that the love of God is not involved in, and now it becomes a problem. So you have to let people, let God show you who's supposed to be doing it, so that it would be a blessing in their life and no longer be a burden. Here's what happened with Joshua. Joshua was excited to do the job that he was called to do. Joshua was excited to be the next in line. And the reason you know Joshua was excited to be the next in line, and the reason you know it was a blessing to Joshua more than it was a burden to Joshua, was this. If you back up, Moses goes into battle. They're fighting against the Amalekites. They're on the mountain, and while they're on the mountaintop, Moses is up there. And the people could win as long as Moses' hands are up. But when Moses' hands go down, they're losing. Joshua was excited to go down in the valley. Oh, that's going to help somebody. Joshua was excited to go down in the valley and fight for what he was believing God was going to do. Now watch this. Joshua is in the battle in the midst. Joshua can't see what's going on and don't realize they were winning, but Joshua is there fighting. But you have Aaron and Hur up on the mountain with Moses, and the Bible says every time his hands started to drop, they were losing. But every time his hands was lifted up, they started to win. They made sure each one got on one side or the other and lifted his hands up. There it is. And they were excited to do what they were called to do. I'm just saying to you.

0: place in life. I'll just use myself for an example, because a lot of times we'll wonder, why does mom or dad use one person over the other?
1: Yes.
0: We don't understand that our parents see something in us that we don't see. And so sometimes you'll have family members, for example, you may be the youngest in the family, but you're the beneficiary over your parents' estate. And then you go, well, wait a minute, why is it the oldest over the estate? And the reason why is because the parents saw something in you that understood that when I pass the baton to you, you gonna do the right thing. So you have some folks that if the estate was given to you, if something happened to mom and daddy, you take care of mom and daddy and leave everybody else out in the cold. They wouldn't even be fine. You left town. You over in Cancun somewhere. And so sometimes that transfer of power, that transfer of the baton, also shows that you can be trusted. And so sometimes, even as our parents, I know my father was like that. He didn't always say something, but it was in the actions that he did.
1: Yeah.
0: One day my father just showed up at my house with his will, with all of his information, and handed it over to me and said, "You in charge." Now, another brother was in charge before that, but my father had a trend. You know what? The baton was passed to him, but then my father said, "Nope, you know what? I'm going to switch it up." He took that baton back and passed it over to me and said, "Now, you're responsible for this." And so I'm telling you today that as parents, we see something sometimes in our children that they don't even see, where the baton is passed to them. And when you take that baton, the question that's asked is, what are you doing with what's been passed to you? Because I started to think about it, and I was looking and searching, and with my family, my dad lost his dad. My dad's dad passed away at 60. My dad was 37 when his dad passed. And so in passing up the baton from my dad's dad, or from my grandfather to my dad, that happened to my dad at 37. The transfer of the baton being passed from my father to me happened to me at 46. And so my dad was 73. I was 46 when that baton was passed. And so the question that's asked to all of us is, you don't know when that baton's going to be passed to you. And when the baton is passed to you, it's your responsibility. That's what Joshua's saying. Joshua's saying it's our responsibility to pass on what we receive from our parents to the next generation. When you go to the end of the book of Judges, it said there was a generation that knew not God and did what they thought was right in their own eyes. Do you realize we are one generation from the entire family? Whatever your last name is, I'll use myself for example. We are one generation from the Rule family being out of church. If Tyrell and Janelle don't keep the legacy going, the next one will be out of fellowship. And so it's their responsibility. We passed the baton to them. We gave that to them and said, these are the instructions. This is what you're supposed to be doing. And the baton needs to be passed to Tyrone Jr., to Tyrell, to Janelle, for the next generation of rules to make sure that they are serving God and they're in God's house.
1: Amen.
0: Here's the awesome thing. And here's the, I'll say awesome and ironic. The awesome and ironic thing is, when you're running in a relay, because we started off with that, when you're running in that, the transfer of the baton is so important. But not only the transfer of the baton in that race, but also the people that were running in the race and the people you were running with. You don't get to see them until the race is over. The Bible says the race is not given to the swift nor to the strong, but he that endures to the end. My Bible says that we are surrounded by a great cloud of witnesses that are cheering us on and that are encouraging us. What is that? That is our forefathers and foremothers that are encouraging us that we need to run on and fight on and make sure we pass the baton to the next generation. But when you're running in a relay, you don't get to celebrate until the race is over. So even this, let's take the relay. The person that started the first leg can start off fast.
2: Yeah.
0: He can start off fast, but put it this way. You could be the fastest team. I'll do it that way. Let's slow this down. You could be the fastest team on paper. That means that when we clocked you, the members on your team are the fastest people on the track. But if your transition or transfer is bad, you can lose the race even though you're the fastest team running. And so it is important that when the mantle or when the baton is passed to you, that you make sure you have a swift transition of grabbing the baton. So when you're running in this race, and again, we got to run it according to the rules, you won't see the other people. The first and the second person could have done great. You always gonna put your fastest, I believe, in the front and at the end, your anchor. Everybody else could have done good. But if the anchor doesn't finish strong, and the celebration doesn't happen until you get to the finish line. And when you get to the finish line, you get to celebrate with everybody that you ran in the race with. You in your blocks. You don't know, you know where the other runners are, but you don't know how well the person that was running has done. Until you all get to the end of the race. I don't know if many watch this, but when you get to the end of the race, the runners are always looking at the clock to see what their time was. Because two things Olympic teams or relay teams want to do. First, they want to win the race, and then they want to break a record. So the first goal is to win the race and beat everybody. The second thing is to make sure when we finish, did we break a record? Were we better? Oh, my goodness. Were we better than the rest of the teams that were running in the race? I would just say this is one time you can grandstand and say the baton was passed to me. Because I've already said it was passed from my grandfather to my father. And it was passed from my father to me. And now it's my job and my responsibility, and the father's in the room. Your responsibility now is for you to run your race and pass the baton to the next generation. And the next generation will celebrate when we get to the finish line. Somebody said, Pastor, well, where is the finish line? I'm glad you asked. The Bible said there's going to come a time when the voice of the archangel will shout, and the trumpet's going to blast. And the Bible says that the dead in Christ will be raised first. And we which are alive will be caught up with them and will be with the Lord forever. That means that when that finish line comes, we're going to stand in heaven and be with that heavenly crowd that's standing around and cheering us on. And I want to be able to stand with my father and my grandfather and say, I passed the baton and I did everything I was supposed to do, and I was successful with my family. Put it this way.
2: Amen.
0: You don't want to be the one, because we all going to make it to heaven. Those that are part of the body of Christ, we're going to make it to heaven. But you don't want to be a part of that crowd. This includes myself. I don't want to stand before my father and my grandfather and they say he's the one that dropped the baton. I didn't pass it on to Tyrone Jr. I didn't pass it on to Janelle. I didn't pass it on to Tyrell. I dropped the baton. And now we were not successful in what God called us to do. We don't want to be that. We want to be fathers that we can stand there at the finish, because that's what we're going to celebrate. We're going to celebrate at the finish line as family. And you know what the Bible says? We're going to stand there with one another, and we're going to tell the story of how we made it over and how we succeeded by and by. It tells me when the morning comes, all the saints going to be gathered together at home. I'm just saying to the fathers on today, it is our job and our responsibility to make sure that we are passing the baton on to the next generation. And not only that, but also acknowledging the generations that went on before us. One of the worst things we could do is to disrespect the baton that was passed to us and the work that was done by somebody else. Somebody else made a sacrifice. There aren't many people in the room, watch this, there are not many people in the room that can say, there's a few in the room that can say, I went to college and my parents guaranteed me when I graduated I'd be debt free. That's something to celebrate. That's something to be excited about. That's something to cherish and to carry on and to let the next generation know what they did to prepare you to get where you are. I'm just saying it's our job as fathers to make sure that we are passing the baton and making sure that we're doing what we're supposed to be doing as fathers. Oh, give the Lord a hand clap of praise. Ask you to stand all over the building. There may be one here today that does not know Christ in the pardoning of your sins. I want to do this. I want to take you through the sinner's prayer. Say, Lord Jesus, I'm a sinner in need of a Savior. Lord, I ask you to come into my heart. Lord, I ask you to cleanse me from all unrighteousness. Lord, I believe that you had a virgin birth. Lord, I believe you came to the earth for 33 years. I believe that you went to the cross of Calvary, Lord. I believe that you died for my sins and that you went to a buried tomb. I believe that on the third day morning, you got up with all power and all authority in your hand. The Bible says if you make that confession of faith, you are saved.
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Chicago, Paul Robeson once told us that all true artists have a responsibility to their people. 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

Vegan. Thank you for joining us today for our radio broadcast. 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

0: pray that you will join us at our weekly Bible study class each and every Tuesday at 6 p.m. here at the church. We would certainly love to have you. Well, God bless you, my brothers and sisters. We pray that you'll have a wonderful day in Christ Jesus. And remember and never forget, when you get with Jesus, you're going up. God bless you.
1: By the grace of God, today I want to share a word from the subject, victory in the viper's grip. Amen. I'm coming from Acts, the Acts of the Apostles, chapter 28, verse 1 through 6. If you have your Bible with you and like to read and share as we share this word together, Acts chapter 28. Verse 1 through 6. I'm reading from the NIV. Once safely on shore, we found out that the island was called Malta. The islanders showed us unusual kindness. They built a fire and welcomed us all because it was raining and cold. Paul gathered a pile of brushwood, and as he put it on the fire, a viper, driven out by the heat, fastened itself on his hand. When the islanders saw the snake hanging from his hand, they said to each other, "This man must be a murderer. For though he escaped from the sea, the goddess Justice has not allowed him to live." But Paul shook off the snake into the fire and suffered no ill effects. The people expected him to swell up or suddenly fall dead. But after waiting a long time and seeing nothing unusual happen to him, they changed their minds and said he was a god. Little G. Amen. You may be seated in the presence of the Lord. Amen. Again, I want to share with you from this subject, victory in the viper's grip. Amen. Preaching this is a challenge for me because I don't like to say that word. Amen. But God is good. Have you ever noticed that everybody becomes an Olympic athlete when a snake shows up? Huh? Act. I don't care how calm they seem. I don't care how saved they say they are. A snake will change the atmosphere immediately. Huh? Folk who say the Lord didn't give me the spirit of fear will turn into track stars instantly. Folks speaking in tongues will suddenly speak plain English when somebody yells, "Snake!" I've seen videos of grown men drop their cell phones, lose a shoe, and nearly leave family members behind trying to get away from a snake. Y'all ain't gonna say nothing to me. That's the message right there, pretty much. Amen. There's just something terrifying about a serpent attaching itself to you. Am I right about it? As the curtain rises on the sanctified stage of our text today, Paul and those sailing with him

0: Mara Project, One Africa. 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Download today.
1: You can finally breathe again. Something else comes slithering out of nowhere. And I got a witness. Oh, brothers and sisters, it's good to know Christ. Let me say that again. I said it's good to know Christ. Yeah, he's the best thing that ever happened to the planet Earth. Am I right about it? Oh, yes, this is the same Euroclydonian storm-tossed ship that Paul was a part of. Yes, yes, few, if any, thought they were going to make it, but Paul said, y'all need to cheer up. Y'all need to get excited. Have you ever been excited despite the storm? Paul said you need to cheer up because God's angel dispatched a message to him. He said everything is going to be all right. I know it don't look all right, but it's going to be all right. Amen. Come on. You can't serve God looking through your natural eyes. You have to learn how to walk by faith and not by what you see. Yes, God is like that. All of them made it to shore safely. Yeah, they made an announcement on the ship as it prepared to break up. They said, if you can swim, jump in and swim to land. And if you can't swim, grab a hold of one of the broken pieces of the ship and get safely to land. And when they got there, all 276 folks was alive and well. I tell you, God is good. He brought us through dangers seen and dangers unseen. Can't nobody, y'all know where I'm going, can't nobody do me like Jesus. He's my friend, my bridge, my walking cane. He's bread when I'm hungry and water when I'm thirsty. He'll fight for you. He'll hold you up on every lean side. Today than I did on yesterday. Characteristics of vipers. Vipers hide in places of comfort and necessity. The viper in our text was hidden in the sticks near the fire when Paul unexpectedly came to gather sticks. This means the danger was concealed inside of something necessary. Yeah. Paul and the others needed the warmth that the fire would provide. Yet hidden inside the very thing providing comfort and necessity was danger. Anybody got me right here? Yeah, that is spiritually profound because not every danger comes from obviously evil places. No. Sometimes danger is lurking in places that appear to be safe. Y'all ain't gonna help me here. Sometimes in success, as it appears to be safe, and in relationships that appear to be safe, and in applause that appear to be safe. If you read your Bible, and I believe you have, this immediately echoes Satan in the Garden of Eden. All right. Judas among the disciples. Yeah, wolves among the sheep.

0: and tear among the weak. The enemy specializes in concealment. Y'all ain't gonna say nothing. I said he specializes in concealment. In 2 Corinthians 11:14, Satan transforms himself into an angel of light. Let me tell you, brothers and sisters, Satan is a pretender. Yes, he's the father of lies. He pretends to be what he's not in order to drive us and distract us from our heavenly mission. You remember Peter said, sober up, Christians. Get on your post. Get ready. Because your enemy, the devil, is seeking. He's prancing around looking for somebody that he might destroy. He acts like a lion, but he's not really a lion. He's a pretender. Yes, if I could just deviate right here, I know a lion tamer. Yes, I know a lion tamer. Yes, one day old man Daniel got tossed into the lion's den, and the king worried all night long. But early in the morning, came to see about Daniel. He said, "Oh, Daniel," he said, "King, don't worry, I'm still here. God sent his angel, one who specializes in lion taming." We made it. We made it because God sent an angel to tame our lion.
1: Yes, sir.
0: Put him in check.
2: Thank
0: God. All right. He's a pretender. Yes, he's a pretender. Yes. Remember now, the fire did not create the viper. The fire revealed what was already there.
1: That's right.
0: Huh?
1: Yes.
0: Some dangers remain hidden until pressure arrives.
1: That's right.
0: Have I got a witness?
1: Yes, sir.
0: Some relationships seem solid until the heat intensifies.
1: Yes.
0: Y'all ain't gonna pray with me today. Some attitudes stay hidden until the heat intensifies. Yeah, bitterness never shows up until the heat. Yes. Pressure has a way of uncovering what peace was concealed. Trial. Come on, brothers and sisters. Trials reveal fake friends. Pressure reveals weak foundations. Hard season reveals real faith. Adversity reveals solid character. Really know what's inside a thing until life turns up the heat. I wish I had a witness. Hey, God, all right. My daddy used to always say, if you want to know where your bucket is leaking, put some water in it. Yes. Now, here's something else important about the characteristics of vipers. Vipers strike the active, not the idle. Did y'all hear me over here on this side? I said vipers, they strike the active, not the idle. See, when somebody said, "Ain't no viper ever bit me," that tells you something. As you observe this panoramic scene, you will notice that Paul is not chilling. He's serving. the text pans across this storm-tossed shoreline. Paul is not relaxing. He's moving in responsibility. Even after surviving the storm, Paul is not consumed with himself. He's not consumed with himself. He is helping others. This matters tremendously because the attack of the venomous snake comes while you are serving in the kingdom of God. It comes while you are laboring to lift the line of those around you. It comes when you are helping others along their spiritual journey. The venomous snake comes while you are ministering grace, mercy, and healing, the healing power of God Almighty. The enemy often attacks active Christians, but why? He does so because functioning believers are a threat to darkness. Somebody ought to hear that. I said, functioning Christians that are doing something, you are a threat to Satan's kingdom. We used to sing back in the day, we used to sing, Satan, we gonna tear your kingdom down.
3: Yeah.
0: You've been building your kingdom all over this land, but we're here to tear your kingdom down. Darkness. The viper did not attack Paul when he was Saul of Tarsus, breathing threats and slaughter against the church. Huh? The viper attacked after Paul became a committed and functioning servant of Jesus Christ. Before Paul hit the ground off his feast that day on the Damascus Road, Satan woke up and began to pay attention. The enemy does not waste venom on people who are no threat to God. I wish I had a witness. Vipers, let me move on. Vipers inject poison. Brothers and sisters, the bite is not the ultimate objective of the viper. No. The objective is to transfer venom into his unsuspecting victim.
3: That's right.
0: You may think everything's all right after you got bit, but about 15 minutes later, you're falling over. Can I get a witness? Spiritually, poison represents bitterness, unforgiveness, rage and unbelief, despair and cynicism and hatred and spiritual contamination and the like. The enemy hopes the external attack will become internal corruption. Ain't God all right? The enemy is not satisfied with wounding your hand if he can poison your heart. Preaching to somebody today. Now listen. If you don't get nothing else, get this. The enemy understands something many people fail to realize. And that is a poison spirit can destroy what a painful circumstance never could. Somebody was sleep. Let me say that again. A poison spirit can destroy what the painful circumstance never could. In other words, some people survive the bite, but they never recover from the poison. They survive the divorce, become bitter. Yeah. They survive the betrayal.
3: Come on now.
0: But they lose the ability to trust.
3: Come on now.
0: They survive the church hurt. But they lose their passion for Christ. That's why Proverbs, the writer of Proverbs chapter 4, verse 23 records, keep your heart with all diligence.
3: Yes, sir.
0: For out of it are the issues of life.
3: Yes, sir.
0: Can I go a little deeper?
3: Go deeper.
0: Venom attacks from within.
3: Yes, sir.
0: Some of the deadliest spiritual poisons are invisible to the naked eye.
3: Come on now.
0: Yeah, that's why the enemy wanted more than Paul's hand. He wanted, the enemy did, he wanted Paul's witness.
3: Yes, sir.
0: He wanted Paul's ministry, and he wanted Paul's influence. He wanted Paul's future.
3: Yes, sir.
0: Yes, but God is faithful. I said God. Teaches us something powerful. The viper had contact with Paul, but the poison never gained control over Paul.
3: That's right. That's right.
0: Yeah. Mm-hmm. And that's good news for every believer in this room, because through the power of God, you can survive whatever tried to poison your spirit. But they say, I'm still standing.
3: Yeah, yeah.
0: After all I've been through, after all they did to me, after all they lied on me, they ruined my character, affected my health, but I'm still standing. Brothers and sisters, but listen, let me talk a little bit about this. Vipers fasten themselves. They fasten themselves. The text does not merely say the viper bit Paul. The viper did not simply strike Paul. It latched onto his hand with a deadly grip.
3: Yes, sir.
0: I'm going somewhere here. This was not a quick strike and retreat. The serpent latched on. It clung to Paul. It hung from him for everybody to see.
3: Yes, sir. Yes, sir.
0: Yeah, sometimes people can see what you're going through.
3: Yes, sir.
0: A lot of times we can hide it, but sometimes folk can see what's hanging on you. Some things don't just hit you. They attach themselves to you.
3: Yeah,
0: sometimes pain attaches itself. Sometimes grief attaches itself. Sometimes shame and addiction attaches itself. Sometimes depression attaches itself. And before long, people stop seeing you and start seeing the thing hanging from you. Am I right about it? Oh, yeah, yeah, yeah. And before long, yes, you find yourself crying out to a merciful God. Yes, yes, yes. And that is one of the enemy's greatest strategies is to make your attack become your identity. But the devil is a liar. Somebody else say that with me. The devil is a liar. Oh yeah, just because it attached itself to you does not mean it belongs to you. Every now and then, I look in my mailbox and I see my mail, and I get a letter that belongs to somebody. I call the postman. I say, hey, sir, this ain't mine. You got to take this back. Does not mean God has canceled your destiny.
4: You're right about it.
0: Well, throughout Scripture, we see moments where something poisonous tried to fasten itself to a person's life, reputation, emotions, and call. Even the prodigal son experienced the soul poison of spiritual corruption. It looked exciting. It looked liberating. It looked pleasurable. But poison rarely, if ever, announces itself honestly or discloses its true intentions.
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Now, right there in position to, I believe, become a number one gospel song in the nation. Next, I was speaking with multi-Grammy winning P.J. Morton. Now, you know, he's the son of Bishop Paul Morton from New Orleans, Louisiana.

0: new music from P.J. Morton. The name of the song is Mercy. What an anointed and talented young man. Thank you, P.J., for speaking with us. Brothers and sisters, let me tell you what's about to happen. I've got phone calls from Gospel Tracks listeners that I know you want to hear. Also, music on the way from individuals like Dietrich Haddon. I also have some music from John P. Key and the New Life Community Choir. And I don't want to forget about Jason Nelson also. This is Gospel Tracks, and I'm definitely Walt. Baby love, thank you for being with us.
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3: Hello, Walt. This is your brother and friend in Christ, Kevin Honer from Topeka, Kansas. I want to give shout out to you. My niece went into a synthetic coma medically, and they was about to send her to hospice. But God has the final word, the last word. And just a few days ago, she came out of this coma that she's been in. And I just want to give praises to the Lord. And when you spoke to us on Sunday, May 24th, about the Pentecost, And how the Holy Spirit falls on us. Oh, Walt, you put the hammer on the nail. Oh, thank you, Walt, baby love. Just thank you. I know you guys got because you instill in us the class to move forward as God's children. I thank you. I just want to lift you up. Thank you, Walt, baby love.
4: Wow, what a powerful testimony. Kevin Honer, Topeka, Kansas. Thank you, Kevin, for noticing that we're not just here playing some music for you. We want to do what we can to draw you closer to Jesus Christ and have your faith solid in what God will do. Oh, hallelujah. I'm jumping and shouting over here right this very minute. I'm going to go ahead and lift you up in prayer and your niece. Most gracious and loving and everlasting Heavenly Father, we thank you for this testimony, God. We thank you for stepping in and bringing this young woman out of that coma, saving her life, God, because we know life is a gift from you. That's what the Bible tells us. But I thank you for our brother in Christ there in Topeka, Kansas, Kevin Honer, that he listens not only to Gospel Tracks, but God, he loves you. He's a believer, God. And the fact that he's noticing some of what it is your Holy Spirit gives me to pass along to our millions of listeners worldwide, that encourages me, God, to keep on going. Bless this family. Continue giving them wellness of health. And let them hold on to their faith, God. Because we know that you're God and you're God all by yourself and you love us. You haven't forgotten us. In the name of your son, Jesus, I say amen. Amen and amen. Kevin, this song is for you and for your niece. We wish her well in her recovery. It's Dietrich Haddon and the Hill City Collective featuring Stout, King of Glory. Jesus is the King of Glory. I know that's right. Oh, sing it, y'all.

0: on all the gospel music charts of the nation. I can count on you. And I just want to pass this along. Music you heard first right here on Gospel Tracks, and the group Fire you also heard first several years ago right here on Gospel Tracks. Now remember, one of the interviews that we've shared with you with the group Fire, they talked about their producer Steve Cooper suggesting that they do their best to be as close to sounding like the group Earth, Wind, and Fire out of, get this, the 80s, the 90s, and the early 2000s. Well, you know, Earth, Wind, and Fire's documentary is airing this particular weekend on HBO. So when the group Fire and their producer Steve Cooper said, let's see if we can sing some gospel music in a contemporary manner, sounding as close to Earth, Wind, and Fire as possible. Just think how this thing has come together. Only God makes this kind of stuff happen. 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

0: to gospel tracks. Brothers and sisters, what can I tell you? 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And I'm telling you, brothers and sisters, deliverance is yours. This is Walt Baby. Thank you, Jesus.
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I got some holy hip-hop for you. You old people call it rap, but they call it holy hip-hop. 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

0: Jason Nelson featuring Madison Ryan Ward. God will make you brand new when you decide to follow Jesus Christ and become a Christian. The Bible tells us you become a new creature in Christ Jesus. You're made brand new. Oh, hallelujah, saints. You know, I have to take a moment just to say this. Different times I tell you, we have to thank God for life itself. Because I mentioned it earlier, the Bible tells us that life is a gift from God. And I tell you, my audience, over and over and over again over the years, not only do we need to thank God for life itself, but we have to thank Him for His Son, Jesus, that He would come and die on the cross for our sins to save us and give us the opportunity for salvation through Him, our faith and our belief in Him. I'm not trying to preach to you. I'm trying to enlighten you. So understand, saints, sometimes people think Christians don't have any fun. Why do I tell y'all all the time we have to thank God for laughter? We can have fun in Christ Jesus, living life, enjoying gospel music, enjoying one another, and doing good to all people, and especially to those who are part of the body of Christ, the family of God. Oh, hallelujah. Having said that, I'd love to hear from you. How about leaving us a message on our Facebook page? All you have to do is search Gospel Track Show or Walt Baby Love. That's Gospel Track Show or Walt Baby Love. Tracks is spelled T-R-A-X-X. Then on Instagram, it's Gospel_Tracks. I thank you for not only being here with us, but for praying for me. This is Walt Baby.
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0: And this is Walt Baby Love Productions presents Gospel Tracks, making a joyful noise unto the Lord. Hi, this is Walt Baby Love. And for the next 2 or 3 hours, depending on what city you're hearing us in, we'll feature the best gospel and inspirational entertainment from around the world. I'm always praying and hoping you're in one of our three-hour cities because I don't want you to miss anything. This weekend, we're going to speak with P.J. Morton.
18: I started in drums, but I quickly realize, especially when you're growing up in church, if you're not one of the best drummers, then you're going to eventually phase. You're just going to phase out.
0: The group Fire.
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0: And Jerry Mannery, the spokesperson for the Mississippi Mass Choir.
21: Our official name is Mississippi Mass Choir Ministries. 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
0: They'll all join me in separate Zoom chats from our Marina Del Rey studios right here in Southern California. Then we'll get into our inspirational thought of the week. I'll give you the phone number to the Faith phone line and how you can reach out to us on our social media platforms. Plus, we'll have our Gospel Tracks Faith phone line prayer list and a timely and informative Gospel Tracks medical moment. I feel like praising already, y'all. Thank you for joining us. We are into summer mode, people. This is the first weekend of

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1: You want to keep it right here, Gospel Tracks, with my mans and them, Walt and Baby Love.

the gospel music charts. Now, right there in position to, I believe, become a number one gospel song in the nation. Next, I was speaking with multi-Grammy winning P.J. Morton. Now, you know, he's the son of Bishop Paul Morton from New Orleans, Louisiana.

0: We got a little confusing in the house, you know, growing up. So we had to separate me. So they've been calling me PJ my whole life. Yeah, but that's Paul Jr. Yeah, that's right. I have a P3, Paul the Third. So we call him P3. P3 just turned 15. He's been focusing on media. Right now I've been getting him a bunch of camera gear, and he's being creative in a different way. That was kind of how I was initially. I was doing all types of stuff, so I'm just letting them explore wherever it takes them, you know.
1: Well, thanks for sharing that with us. Now, you play all sorts of instruments, is that correct?
0: I don't truly claim them, you know. I claim keyboards, but I can dabble, you know, on the bass and on the guitar. And I started in drums, but I quickly realized, especially when you're growing up in church, if you're not one of the best drummers, then you're going to eventually phase. You're just going to phase out. So I went to keyboards where less people were doing it, and I figured that out. But yeah, I play a little bit of everything.

0: Yes, where do we want to go? We want to go to heaven. Dwayne Harvey and Heaven. Music you heard first 3 weeks ago right here on Gospel Tracks. I'm going to take a moment and shout out to all of our listeners in Nairobi, Kenya. God bless y'all. Thank you for the Facebook post. I appreciate your messages. Thank you for praying for us also. I want to shout out to all of you right there, not only in Nairobi, but other metropolitan areas where the signal of Capital FM is heard. We're heard over Capital FM 98.4 right there in Nairobi each and every weekend. And we just bless God for the ownership, the management, the programming staff at Capital FM to allow us to be part of their broadcast family each and every week. It's been years and years and years, and we're going to keep the fire burning. We can't wait to come back and visit. I mean, we've got the Orange Man making things a little difficult to travel internationally, but that's okay. But we know God's going to make a way. So, Nairobi, look for me and Patricia. We're going to come back here pretty soon. We're just waiting for things to calm down just a little bit. But Capital FM, keep on doing what you're doing. Keep on raising the standard, because y'all happen to be broadcasters of goodwill. So that's Capital FM 98.4 every Sunday afternoon. Listen to Gospel Tracks, all right? And pray for us, people. Pray that God will give us peace around the world, and all of us will learn to live in harmony as God's children. My name's Walt Baby Love. After the break, I'm getting ready for our Gospel Tracks Medical Moment. Music from Montel Jordan and Kim Burrell as Renee Spearman presents You Chose Me. God has chosen you too.
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0: It is, well, baby love, and it's time for this week's Gospel Tracks Medical Moment. I want to talk to you once again about heat exposure in our pets, and this is part two. We had part one last weekend. Now, if the ground is too hot for you and I to walk on in our bare feet, then it's too hot for your dog. I mean, hot pavement and asphalt burns their paws. Listen closely. Keeping your pets well-groomed will help manage the heat, because matted fur can also hold heat in their bodies. However, shaved coats are not always the best option either, as this can help create conditions for sunburn. Please make sure that you limit your dog's exercise to morning and evening hours. Why? Because it's cooler then. Now, this is a must for overweight pets, short-nosed dogs, and older pets. Ensure that your pet has plenty of water also, and if possible, please keep them in an air-conditioned environment. Well, if you recognize signs of heat stroke in your pet, spray the animal with a garden hose or immerse them in cool water to help lower their body temperature, and then call a veterinarian right away. That's this week's timely and informative Gospel Tracks Medical Moment. I'm going to go ahead and get back into our praise and worship. I promise Renee Spearman presents Brothers and Sisters, his Montel Jordan and Kim Burrell, and You Chose Me.
7: Thank you, God, for giving us our identity in you. We can know who we are because we know whose we are, and we don't have to work for your approval.

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1: 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And our motto is serving God through song. So just like gospel track, you know, what we do is really ministry. It's not just it's music, but it's music ministry.

0: music from the Mississippi Mass Choir, their current single, He Reigns, Jesus Reigns. Brothers and sisters, on the other side of the break, I want you to get ready for our faith phone line prayer list. All kinds of stuff is going to be happening. Music on the way from individuals like Robert Copeland. Tanya Nolan is standing by. Fresh Start Worship also. And some music from John P. Key, Josh Copeland, Zacardi Cortez, as well as, are you ready for this? Maverick City. All that's still to come right here on Gospel Tracks. This is Walt Barbie Love, doing what I can to be a blessing to you.
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10: All right, y'all, if you have any positive thoughts, praise, or inspiration you want to share with us here at Gospel Tracks, call us, talk to us. You can call the Faith phone line toll-free. Here's the number, 1-877-925-8568. That's 1-877-925-8568. I know you have a testimony, but you haven't said anything to anyone about it. God has blessed you. You need to bless them because you can be a conduit to showing them how they can not only have faith in God, but they can trust God to come to their rescue. Take the time, give us a call, share that testimony, or maybe you want to be on the Faith Phone Line prayer list. Well, tell us specifically what it is you'd like us to ask God to do for you in delivering you. All right? We'd be humbled to join an intercessory prayer with you and for you. Here's that number one last time, 1-877-925-8568. And if you can, I'd like you to call us right now.
11: Well, baby love, I'm calling from Lexington, Kentucky. I need prayer. Every day is a struggle. So I just want to ask the Faith Ministry to pray for my family, and I pray for you as well. Well, thank you so much. Kim Anderson, calling from Lexington, Kentucky. Thank you.
12: Hey, Walt, this is Elder Mother Pearl Noray. I'm calling you from Baltimore, Maryland. I thank you for giving me a shout out because I celebrated my 85th birthday in April, and then I heard it the way you mentioned my name, and I was so grateful, so thankful. I love you, Walt. You bless my life every single Saturday morning. I listen to you, and I thank God for you and your beautiful wife. God bless you, and you have a blessed, highly, and favored day.

0: Hallelujah. When I come back, I'm going to read from Ecclesiastes about the importance of wisdom. This is Walter.
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0: Hey, hey, hey, hey, hey. Yes, you. I am trying to get your attention. It's time for this week's Inspirational Thought of the Week. We have a short scripture for you, but it's about wisdom, as I mentioned. We're going to Ecclesiastes chapter 7. We're going to read just two verses to you, verses 11 and 12. Here's what it says. Wisdom, like an inheritance, is a good thing and benefits those who see the sun. Here's verse 12. Wisdom is a shelter, as money is a shelter. But the advantage of knowledge is this, that wisdom preserves the life of its possessor. If you have wisdom, wisdom will help extend your life. That's Ecclesiastes chapter 7, verse 11 and 12. I've got music from Fresh Start Worship featuring Marquise Gold. And you are

Fresh Start Worship featuring Marquise Go. You are. God is everything. We can't thank God enough for his son, Jesus. I'm just going to let you hear this song, right? It's become my song.

0: That's Prince and Strolling. You know, I had my birthday, what, 2 weekends ago? So I'm just strolling through life, asking God to keep on taking care of me as I ask him to take care of you also. If you can, I want you to bow your heads and have a little prayer with me. Everlasting, eternal, powerful and loving God, we thank you, God, for life. We thank you for the opportunity to be able to minister to people around the world because of our wonderful and affiliate radio stations worldwide. Lord God, bless all of those in our audience, those who haven't even called for prayer, but they need prayer. Give them what they need. Continue to strengthen them. Send your Holy Spirit to whisper in their ears. If they do not have a relationship with you, then now is the time to correct that situation. In Jesus' holy name, we say amen, amen, and amen. As always, we want you to know we do this program in the name of our Lord and Savior, Jesus Christ. We also like keeping the name of our Father in the ministry alive, the Reverend Prophet L.K. Johnson, who was the founder of the first house of prayer, the city of Chicago. He's gone home to be with the Lord back in 2007 when he was 101 years of age. Well, that about does it for this week. I want you to tune in next week, same time, same station, when we'll bless you with the best gospel and inspirational entertainment from around the world. Gospel Tracks is a Walt Baby Love production in conjunction with Reach Media, Inc. My associate producer is Marisha Olivares. My senior producer in heaven is my lovely mother, Mrs. Dorothy Barnes, always praying for us, advocating for us, thanking Jesus personally for taking care of us. Production and engineering by Eric Caver for Eclectic Entertainment. This is Definitely Walt Baby Love, and may God bless you and your family. Always remember, the family that prays together sure enough has the opportunity to stay together. I'll see y'all next weekend. Be blessed in the Lord. And as always, I'll be Airborne Gang. Bless you. 82nd Airborne Division.
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accessing the power of God. If you don't mind, I want you to repeat it with us. Accessing the power of God. Amen, amen. I want you to be kind to your neighbor and tell your neighbor, I'm accessing the power of God. My brothers and sisters, I want to share with you a contrast view, because there are many people that I've met across this world that believe that preaching is a form of entertainment. I've met people, I've sung across this country. I've done revivals in all 50 states in this union. And there are many people that mount the stage and sing. And I'm talking about some of them are as high, some of them are drunk. Well, y'all ain't gonna say nothing. And they look at it as if though it is just a skill. Can I get a witness? And I also have seen it in more of a closed setting, because I believe that there are some people, I've been pastoring almost 30 years, and I believe that there are some people in church that believe that church is just something we do, a place we go to. It's a look that we carry. It's a part of our resume. It makes us look right. It causes us to fit in to the status quo. But I come to tell you, this thing is real. Hello, somebody. I want to, for the next 7 weeks, we're going to show, because there are many who suggest that it don't take all of that. Or you ain't gonna say nothing. I've had many people to tell me, said, listen, it don't take that much clapping. But they didn't realize how good it was to clap till they lost their hands. Or you ain't gonna say nothing. I've had people to tell me, say, it don't take that much hollering, but I didn't realize that they didn't realize how necessary it is to holler until their heart was broken, until they had to go through some major transition in their life. And when you get in the right place, you'll clap. If you get in the right situation, you'll holler. Y'all ain't gonna say nothing. My point is, when it get real to you, well, y'all ain't gonna say nothing. When this thing is more than a script, when it's more than just an act, when it's more than a performance, and it becomes not what you do, but who you are, well, y'all ain't gonna say nothing. Because there's a big difference in saying that I know. See, because the Sunday school lesson helps set the stage. Between you and God, then you can now take a look on the inside and see what it is about this power of God. Tell somebody, don't be mean to them, and tell them, I'm accessing the power of God.

0: something in this parable, because I'm going to paraphrase the call of time. Constraints, I'm going to paraphrase, but the case here is that a man had a son. Yes. His son was vexed with a devil. Oh, you ain't going to say nothing. Many of us can relate to having family members who done lost their minds. Let me bring a little home. Many of you right in here done lost yours. If the truth be told, somebody sitting in here right now madder than a junkyard dog.
1: Jesus did.
0: So how many know? See, that's what happens, because many times we're my children are going

0: son, your daughter, your niece, your cousin in church, and they walk up on the sidewalk and somebody fill them with an eye, and the person turn around and go back to crack. Y'all ain't gonna say nothing. You done worked all month long trying to get them to church, and before they can even sit down in a pew, a devil done got to them. Oh, y'all ain't gonna say that. See, because the enemy, just like we have us, the enemy got agents too. He got devil on the prowl trying to see how he can stop and mess up your life. He got in this man's boy and he messed him up. But notice what here what happened. He came to Jesus in verse number 16 because he was quick. He said, I brought him to your disciples. And they could not cure my son. They could not cure my son. And then Jesus answered and said, oh, faithless and perverse, mean twisted generation, how long shall I be with you? How long shall you need to be coached on simple things? Oh, y'all ain't gonna say nothing. He said, oh, faithful. He said, the reason why this is because there's no faithfulness. Oh, y'all ain't gonna say nothing. Yeah, you're not perpetual enough to walk in the power of God. See, you gotta understand something. When you walk in the power of God, there's nothing that you can't handle. Oh, y'all don't believe me right there. You don't believe it, because look at what Jesus Adam said. He said in verse 17, he said, oh, faithless and twisted generation, how long will you need to be cold? How long you going to need somebody to hold your hand and tell you, put a smile on your face? You know, you've been in church 50 years, 40 years, 30 years, and you still need somebody to encourage you. Smile, girl. Strength today, but look at verse 8. Jesus rebuked the devil. Didn't he do it? Jesus rebuked the devil. Why? And he didn't have a whole long conversation with him. Let me tell you something. When you got the real stuff, you ain't got to listen. When you got the real stuff, it don't take a whole lot. You don't have to prove nothing. When you got the real stuff, when you got real power, you don't have to put a sign on your back and say, I got power. The devil will know you got some power. Y'all ain't gonna say nothing. See, because watch this. Jesus rebuked this devil. And he departed out of him. That devil came out. The devil came out, and the Bible said, not tomorrow, not the next day, not the next month, but it said, and the child was cured from that what? That very hour. The moment, in other words, watch this. The moment the doctor. Look like you're happy, be happy. Y'all ain't gonna say that. Don't just try to look like you're saved. Touch somebody right quick and tell them, say, I'm accessing the power of God. After the young boy was cured and went home, the disciple did what some of us need to do. Because sometimes we don't want to learn. We always want to teach. We want to tell. We want to talk. But we don't want to learn.
1: Matthew 17,
0: Jesus told him, he said, the reason you can't do this is because of your own unbelief. You know what I come to discover? Is that nobody had a monopoly or the power of whether I want to believe God or not. Yeah, I can believe. I can make up in my mind. I'm going to believe God even when my friends don't believe. Yeah, you have to make up in your mind that you're going to believe God even when your family don't want to. And sometimes your own spouse may not have the faith enough. But you have to turn around.

0: to your feet. Somebody here today, you need some real power. Here's how you know you have a real war. And you need some real answers. You need something that works. And what you've been trying has not got the job done. If you're that person today, you're coming.
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0: It's 79 degrees.
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3: That wasn't the Holy Ghost. That was just me slip. That wasn't the Holy Ghost. That was just, and so we're going to take some time and keep learning. All right, on this Saturday. And then don't forget about the open houses, all that stuff that's going on. Y'all want a word? Y'all ready for a word? Church, church, church. Let's get it. St. John's, the 11th chapter. I'm going to read a couple verses here. St. John, the 11th chapter. Familiar to those of you that have been around church a little while, but y'all all will maybe remember some as I go, because it deals with Lazarus. Some of y'all may remember Lazarus. Not the Lazarus that was in hell looking across to the brother that was in there that wanted his finger to be dipped and on his tongue. Not that Lazarus. This Lazarus is Jesus' friend. He's Jesus' friend. When you get it, jump up on your feet. St. John 11. I'm going to read just verse number 21, and then I'm gonna work down. There's 11 and 21. I'm taking this from the whole 11th, 1 through 44 for your note takers. I'm gonna work out of here. I'm gonna pull some text out of here. I'm gonna lift some information out for us today. What I think gonna help us as it starts to warm up outside. St. John 11. Where I tell you to go? St. John 11, 21. Then Martha said unto Jesus, Lord, if thou had a been here, my brother had not died. You may take your seat. I want to use for a talking point. Jesus will be there. Jesus will be there. Over the last several weeks, we've been teaching about this. We've been dealing with this. We talked about Mark when Jesus was in the house. Things got to change. We talked about faith. Keeps carrying people even when life gets heavy. Faith keeps carrying us. And then we talked a little bit how spiritual maturity is very important as we stay close to God. Spiritual maturity means you cannot stay the same. Being around the Lord Jesus in these saved, sanctified environments, transformation requires you renew your mind. And he challenges us not to go backwards. So that was good last week. I shouted after I got home, I ain't going back. I started having some thoughts. I had to stop thinking about them because everything in my past, I did not hate. Everything in my past, I ain't mad at. Everything in my past wasn't bad. But some things I have to just keep pushing forward in faith, even when growth feels uncomfortable. And so if you're going to change, it's going to feel uncomfortable for you. It's going to feel like you're making some adjustments, and you are. He shows us how to see people differently. And sometimes we got to have compassion instead of condemnation. Amen. But after all this, we still find out life still hits hard. Life still affects us. Life still has questions. And I told y'all, I'm dealing with this as a pastor, as a daddy, as a grandparent, as an uncle, as a different lifestyle I lead. And what do you do when you're faithful, but the answer still ain't coming? You're talking and you see it. You're faithful, but you still ain't getting your prayers answered. You're praying and you still sickness keeps showing up. You're still going through some stuff. Even though you're growing, grief still comes to your house. Even though you're still loving the Lord, things still happen. What do you do when you know Jesus can fix it, but it looked like he's taking too long? You know he can fix it, but he don't move as quick as you hoped he would have. Ever been there? Uh-huh, because it tells the truth that sometimes even when it hurts, Jesus is still there. And sometimes following Jesus, things still gonna happen in your life. Sometimes, even though you're mature and you are still a believer, you still gonna have to cry sometimes. Being faithful still means you might have to wait until the Lord comes. Some people who love the Lord still going to experience some disappointments. And that's what church is about, family. Sometimes while you're waiting on the Lord, he's got purpose in your heart. And he's got you on an assignment. And I think I'm looking for the saints now. As you mature, the people around you are going to start to recognize the maturity. And so when we get to this 11th chapter of St. John's, it's a perfect place for me to close today, to end the message, to land the plane, because at this point, there's some trouble in Martha and Mary and Lazarus' house. This is some trouble in this chapter 11. And I read you verse number 21, but it asks a lot of questions here because it wants to know, can I still trust Jesus when life feels like it's delayed? You got to realize Jesus is on display right now. He's being criticized all over the country. People are turning to other things than Jesus because can I still believe him when things look like they're buried? You know, we keep wanting to talk about Jesus, but yet we got little babies that's missing right now. We still want to talk about how good Jesus is, but they're still shooting in the neighborhood, killing innocent people. And you got victims and people on both sides of this argument, because if some talking about Jesus is this way and Jesus is another way, where does Jesus fit into this culture? Because you can still move forward when hope feels dead. You got to be able to still put a mind out that I'm going to still get better, because if Jesus is there, and he is, not only can we expect him to be there, not always how we plan for him to be there. And we understand that. And if Jesus shows up, it's never too late. It's never too late. And so here we are in this season right now, trying to make sure that we're not sitting around waiting for somebody in the White House to change their mind, or somebody in government to fix our problems. This message here kind of helps me because it deals with the Christology of Christ. It lets us know that even though you may not understand total doctrine and all of these godly things, Jesus is a certainty. He's a certainty in the crises. He's a certainty in a crunch. He's a certainty when you're crashing out about life. He's able to do what nobody else can do. And the Bible, if you don't believe the Bible, you might as well just keep scrolling or keep playing on your phone, because the Bible lets me know that in these predicaments, Jesus will come to your rescue. And so what do you do when Jesus doesn't show up when you expect, but he still shows up exactly when you need him? Oh, isn't that better, mothers, brothers, sisters? Ain't it better that he show up? He might not come when I want him to, but he always. Okay, see, y'all ain't feeling me today, because some folks sitting in here wishing their money was right. They sitting here going through some frustrations. They can't explain some of their situation. But I come to preach Jesus to you this morning, because he will be there. And if you call on him, he'll come. And this fits where I'm at today. This fits. Because have you ever felt like Jesus was too late? Have you ever felt like you praying, but he's too late? Have you ever felt like you've been crying all night long and it's too late? You believed, but it seemed like it's too late. Heaven ain't answering. It's quiet in the country. But I got news for you. Sometimes these disappointments with God coming from is not dealing with his time. Your timeline, it deals with his. Sometimes your disappointment is because you're not on God's time. You're on your time. And when God's time comes from our time, it will collide together, and all things work together for the good that them that love the Lord. And so John here helps Pastor for these next few minutes to kind of open up what may become a series for me today, because in this situation, she calls for Jesus. He don't come right away, but it does not mean denial. Just because he's delayed in what he's doing for you don't mean he's denying nothing. Just because he's a little silent, he ain't answering the phone. It's going to the voicemail for you, but he's still able. He's not absent. And he's waiting. And just because you're waiting don't mean he's abandoned. Y'all won't know why I came in here shouting and jumping and screaming. Because I believe that the Lord ain't done with me yet. And I've been calling him on some things, and he ain't answered them. But I ain't going to wait till the battle is over. I'm going to praise him right now while my voice still strong and my hands can still wave and my feet get right. So when things get a little better for me, y'all won't be talking about, oh, he just praising him because he got a new car. I have five members that said, no, that ain't the truth. He praised him when he didn't have now. Oh, and this is how the Bible shows he here, because they called him and he didn't come right away. And in Jewish culture, everybody, you got to understand, in this culture, when somebody died, they buried them quick. Yeah, they didn't want them around because they felt like that was defiled in their area. They didn't want the dead folks to be around because that they was lifeless. And so they didn't want none dead around them. And often they would bury them the same day. Some reason because the climate wouldn't allow for a dead body to stay out and be exposed. And sometimes they had issues with the ceremonial presentation of where they was going to put them at. And so historically, it's kind of important that you hear this, because when he calls Jesus, he don't come right away. And finally, he had to tell them that I'm going. Let me read this and just give me, start at 11. And I'm going to work my way down. St. John 11 and 1. Now, a certain man was sick named Lazarus of Bethany, the town of Mary and her sister Martha. And it was that Mary which anointed the feet, which anointed the Lord with ointment and wiped his feet with her hair, whose brother Lazarus was sick. Therefore, his sister sent unto him, saying, Lord, behold, he whom thou lovest is sick. And this is what's going on, because they're looking at this as a dead situation. No optimism, no medical intervention, no way to have hope. And John intentionally tells us that Jesus didn't leave right away. Yet it becomes clear in the text that Jesus had an ultimate plan. And so John 11 is not just talking about him going to resurrect Lazarus. That's important, because that's what I want to see become more evident, is what God lifting you out of. It's a revelational chapter. It's progressive. It shows that Jesus has his own timing. Jesus has his own timing. He has his own compassion, and he has his authority as the Son of the living God. Oh, y'all missed it. Let me give it to him again, because some of y'all are in expectation, but it's on Jesus' time. It's on his compassion and his authority. Oh, y'all slow, but you're worth waiting on, because that's how we're going to move into this next area, because you're going to have to let the timing get right. God ain't done nothing by mistake. He lets it happen at the right time. Yep, you lose it at the right time. You hear the information at the right time. Timing is important, that he has compassion on the situation. Compassion. Stop walking and worrying about other folks' condition and have some love for them. Yeah, they know they got trouble. They know they got issue. Our job, Bethel, is to pray a sincere prayer that lets them know that the one we serve has authority for you. He can help you. Don't act like you don't need no help. Everybody under the sound of my voice, you may have all the money you want. You may have all the help you want. You may have the one you love, but some on the inside is built for Jesus. Some on the inside gonna need a savior. Some on the inside, bro, you making bench press 300, but you gonna need the love of God. And it's a time going to come that he understands that he got to come for you. And that's what's going on in the text. Jesus will be there when your faith is tested. He'll be there. The Bible says to him, Lord, behold, him who thou loveth is sick. Loveth. Don't miss that. Loveth. He didn't just love him for that one time. He loveth him all the time. Oh, the Lord loveth him. And this ain't just a casual love. This is a deep love. A love like you love your child. A love like you love someone close to you. This is a deep love. And you got to understand, just because Jesus loved him, it didn't stop him from suffering. Who needs to hear that this morning? I got to get out of here. Just because God loves you don't mean you're going to stop suffering. Just because God on your side don't mean you ain't going to go through some stuff. I'm going to talk about it till I get tired today, because this is what's important in the text. If you're going to have faith, he says he loved him, but he's delayed. That's contradictory to most of us, because if you love me, you ought to get here right away. Yeah. If you love me, you ought to drop everything and come running. But the Bible teaches us something here, because sometimes delay don't mean he doesn't love you. It just means he wants to do something more in you. He wants to give you more power, give you more faith, give you more authority. And Jesus says he waited two more days before he shows up. And he waits because he wanted to show them a greater thing. His, the sickness, he said, is not unto death. I don't know if I can paint the picture real good for you here, but because Martha and Mary calling, and Jesus is not coming because he lacks power. He's not coming because he lacks concern. He does not come because the death is not the end of this thing, situation. There's a purpose to our lives. There's a purpose to you breathing. There's a purpose to you having life. And he came that you might have life and that you might have it more abundantly. He said, this sickness is not unto death, but for the glory of God. That's what I want saints to see. Those that's connected to me, even though you're going through some stuff, even though you might not be all that you want to be, this ain't unto death. This ain't unto you backsliding. This ain't unto you leaving the church. You ain't so bad or so ignorant that God can't still heal you. This thing got purpose to it. And whatever you're going through, Jesus sees beyond your immediate pain. Yeah, I know it hurting right now. I know it don't feel good. I know it don't look good. But just keep on holding on. Just keep on depending on Jesus. Just keep walking with him, talking with him. Let him show you everything you need to do. Because at the end of the day, he got purpose for you. Somebody holler purpose. And he loved Lazarus. Yet he delayed. And while he's delaying, the Bible says they worry. Because people assume if God loved me, he would come faster. Don't let nobody talk you out of your salvation. Don't nobody talk you out of loving on God. Even though he ain't come when you want him to, he still loves you. God still loves you. This is divine love. The divine love does not always equal that immediate gratification. You ain't gonna get no instant a revelation or no instant intervention. Sometimes God gonna give you a chance to see how bad do you want it. And so as I let you know, that's why he came, that they might have life. So here he is. When he heard therefore that he was sick, he abode 2 days still in the same place where he was. And that's an uncomfortable place, church. That's an uncomfortable place, because why? We expect God to respond immediately. We want answers now. But you got to realize sometimes the Lord is preparing you. The Bible says his thoughts are not your thoughts. Isaiah 55:8. Yeah. And his ways are not your ways. Neither are your ways my ways, saith the Lord. For as the heavens are higher than the earth, so are my ways higher than your ways and my thoughts than your thoughts. Thank you, Jesus. That's why sometimes he don't come when you want him to. It's just as important to him. But while here waiting, the enemy starts working. And that's what the Lord has shown me today. The enemy is getting more of your ear than he is. He's whispering in your ear. He's whispering in your ear, telling you that Jesus don't care and that this wouldn't have happened if you hadn't have done something that you did. And that enemy tried to tell you that the Lord ain't able to do it. Talk it to you like he talked to Eve, talking about that you won't surely die. God didn't say you would surely die. And that's what we're dealing with in this time and in this text, is that you got folks dying around us literally and figuratively, and too many people scared to die, not understanding that Jesus is the source of life. He's the source of our life. And so when you get God right, you'll find out many believers know how this feels for stuff to be dying around you. If I had a list, I could tell you some of y'all got these bills that's about to kill you. Some of these got bills due, got car notes due, house notes due. You're struggling. Many believers know how this feels. You got things going on in your body. Feel like you've been fighting it for a long time. I can tell them to release you today and let you know, even though you may not feel like you used to feel, the Lord is still working on that body. And if you can begin to just trust the Lord and depend on him, he will make a way. And Jesus does not stop the problem immediately, because he's working on this deeper problem. He's working on this deeper situation. So this is what you do, family. You keep on praying. Make sure you don't stop your prayer life. Make sure you keep on serving the Lord. Find somewhere and get yourself busy for God. Whatever you gave to the devil, you start giving it to Bethel New Life Ministries. Whatever you used to sow into the world, start sowing it into the kingdom of God. Start letting God have your time, your talent, and all of the things that come along with it. Keep on believing. Even though he ain't made it yet, don't lose your hope. Even though he ain't showed up in where you wanted him to be right now, don't lose your hope. Don't interpret his delay as being a rejection for you. I'm talking to saints that understand what I'm saying. It looked like it was over last night, last week, but look at you now. You still got a chance to tell him thank you. And so that's what the text does. It moves from Jesus' delay to Jesus arriving. He arrives, and when he arrives, he shows up to comfort us in our disappointment. It's in the text, St. John's 10. First, St. John 11 and 10. St. John 11 and 10. But if a man walk in night, he stumbleth because there is no light in him. These things he said, and after that he said unto them, our friend Lazarus sleepeth, but I go that I may awake him out of sleep. That's what the Bible shows here. You read some more of this. I got to roll up out of here. Jesus meets people differently, but he loves them equally. And he knows how to show up in your pain. He's going to wake him out of his sleep. This is a mixed message from Jesus because he says he's asleep, but what he really is saying to them is he died. And the Bible says he went. This shows movement. This shows that he's not going to just sit back and let things happen to you. This gospel is an action gospel. Go ye therefore into all the world. He says, go. We got to get up and go. So I'm so glad for the new members that's here today. Those that's following this ministry, you keep getting up to go. You keep getting up to make sure you're here and you're where God wants you. Not only are you going, you didn't rush down and grab some of your kids. I see your nephew. You didn't rush down and grab some of the ones connected to you. I see your mother. At some point, you got to realize when you go, so is the family go. It's a mixed message. He's taking them with him, not just to take him, but that he can show them something. And when he gets there, verse number 21 says, then Martha said unto Jesus, Lord, if thou had have been here, my brother had not died. Y'all see the frustration in the statement? She calls him Lord. Even though she going through some stuff, she understands that his presence means everything. She believed his presence could have prevented death, but she is always still wrestling. She believed that his presence could have prevented death. But she's still wrestling with it. She's still wondering what took you so long. Why you didn't come when I first called you. But this is real faith, everybody. Even though he don't come when you call him, you still keep trusting in his deity. Even though he don't come when you call him, you still trust in who he is. That's real faith. Real faith doesn't mean he never answers you or he won't answer you. You know who he is. So even if he don't do nothing else, I'm going to still praise him. If I don't get another car, I'm going to still worship him. If I don't get another house, I'm still going to thank him. If he don't do nothing else for us, I'm still going to give him the honor because I know who he is. Faith means even when you asking questions, you still talking to Jesus. Or even when you asking questions, you still trusting in Jesus. Even though I don't understand everything, my brother, you still talking to Jesus. And when you talk to Jesus, he got a way that he'll answer your prayers. Martha says to him, I know that you could have healed it. She says that. In verse 21, then said Martha unto Jesus, if y'all had been here, my brother would have not died. But I know that even now, whatsoever thou ask of God, God will give it thee. Y'all follow me in the text here? Because now Martha done went from questioning God to she still trusting God. Oh, y'all got to, do anybody in here got to even now? Even though I don't have all the answers, even now, I still believe he's able. Anybody got an even now testimony that says, I ain't been where I want to, but even now, I still think he can do it. Yeah, I don't have everything I pray for. I don't have everything I think I should have. But even now, oh, that's so powerful right there. That'll make you run when everybody think you crazy. That'll make you shout when everybody think you ought to be quiet. Because even now, I believe God is doing it. And Martha's standing at the grave site, but she still believes God can do it. She's still looking at a stone in front of her brother, but she still believes God can do it. She don't fully understand. She don't fully get it, but she's got connection to the higher power. Oh, preach, Pastor, I'm trying to. They won't let me. At some point, you got to remember, it ain't you doing the work. It's the one you hooked up to. Oh, y'all gonna help me shout today, because they trying to figure out how come we being so blessed. They forgot it's me and Jesus. I'm depending on his divine power, on his divine intervention. And she says unto him, her confession changes. In verse 27, she says unto him, yea, Lord, I believe in that thou art the Christ, the Son of God, which should come into the world. That's why I love how God working with this ministry, because at this point, she understands, not only are you able, you come with this authority. It's one thing for you to tell me you can do it. It's another thing for you to do it. Yeah, everybody talking about what they can do, but everybody can't do what they say they can do. And sometimes you calling on the wrong people looking for the wrong thing, because it never was in their authority. It was in God's authority. And I'm going to bypass all the middlemen. I want to bypass all these other folk, and I want to go to the Lord and let the Lord know. I don't need no high priest going in for me. I don't need no bulls. I don't need no pigeons. I don't need no calves. All I need is a worship. All I need is a praise. All I need is a thank you. And when I got a thank you, can't nobody hold my thank you down. Because when I think of the goodness of Jesus, oh, that's worship. That's praise. She understood that. She said, yea, Lord, I believe.

0: the other denomination, we are a believer. And I believe that the Lord came. I wasn't there, but I believe he came. I believe he rose. I wasn't there, but I believe he rose. I wasn't there. He walked on water. I believe he walked on water. I am a believer. And she says, I recognize who he is. Oh, I come to Free Bethel this morning because stop looking at Pastor Daryl. I'm subject to make a mistake. But in the meantime, the God we serve, he don't make no mistake. He don't have error in his mind. He can do what he want to do. If he want to make a mistake, he can. He God. He can do what he want to do. He said he repented that he made man. He can do what he want to do. Folks talking about God won't make no mistake. He said he repented. I didn't. Did he make a mistake? No, he made a correction. And he said, I got a new for him. I'm going to send this son of God. And Martha recognized him. Martha understood. That's why when she sent for him, notice what she said, everybody. She just said he's sick. She didn't tell him what was wrong. She didn't tell him how long he'd been sick. All she said, he's sick. Because when you tell God, you got a problem. He don't need to know what's wrong with you. He don't need your doctor report. He don't need your prescription. He don't need nothing from you. All you need to know, Lord, do you still love me? Oh, y'all miss it. If he love you, he say he coming for you. Oh, and I know he love me. How you know, Pastor? God so loved the world that he sent his only begotten son. Oh, I'm so glad I know him. And he's able and he's willing. And this was some strong stuff Martha putting out here today. I got to go. I got to watch my grandbaby walk. And so you see Martha putting out some stuff now because Martha said, even now, I'm going to be able to see my brother again. Oh, y'all don't know why he picked death. Because death's supposed to be the end. That's why most of us scared to die. Most of us ain't willing to die yet. That's why we got all these prescriptions in the medicine cabinet. That's why we got doctor's appointments. And that's why. And so at the end of the day, that's the fear of dying. That's your problem, not the medicine, because you can't die till God authorizes it. You can't die till God say so. Oh, I got brothers that know that's the truth. You got one person that'll go off of a mosquito bite, and you got others that been hit 3-4 times and still ain't gone, because God got order for that. So your job is not try to define who, where, and when. Your job is to trust that even now, with the trouble I'm in, God can still rise me to the top. He still can heal me. He still can deliver me. That's the word of God. Because while somebody free, somebody else is bound. While somebody living, somebody else is dead. And Martha helps me in this church because I want your faith to rise. And when I deal with this text, I see Martha does not go out there just to go out there. She goes out there on purpose. She steps out here with her mind made up that I'm going to see the Lord. And I'm going to tell him a piece of my mind, too. Because when you get hurt, you ain't trying to hear nothing about what it could have been. It's okay for you to go to God and say, what up, God? What's going on? I was living right. I was walking right. You love Lazarus. But you still let him die. Oh, that's why I'm hooked up this morning. I'm going to have me a good week.
1: 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Thank you for listening. 1218 Ransom. 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
25: And I want you new babies, don't you listen to some of these folks, because they've been in the church 30 and 40 years. They ain't produced nothing. They just been in here, and they're dried up from the root, and they jealous of you. They see your joy, they see your testimony, and they just are haters. So they want to try to discourage you and try to show you this ain't right, the pastor ain't right, that one ain't right. What's wrong with them? They dried up from the root. But you keep your eyes on Jesus.

God bless you once again. It is our honor. It is our blessing to be able to come and share a simple message with you, but a message that is true, that Jesus Christ is the answer for you. Today's message is a continuation. We're really talking from the words of Jesus as he's talking to his disciples in Mark, the 11th chapter, verse 22, when he tells them, you should be able to speak to this mountain and tell that mountain where to go, but you must believe what you say. You've got to have faith in it. God himself spoke things into reality. And so Jesus is really talking about using the faith of God. Many times we have faith in what God can do. But now he's talking about the God in you using the faith of God, practicing the faith of God, overcoming those mountains and speaking to those mountains and taking authority over your life. I want to encourage you to get this tape. I promise you it will be a blessing in your life. You might want to send it to a loved one, to a friend, to just encourage them. Let me tell you, there's nothing that can encourage and give you peace and solace in your mind like the Word of God, because it's not coming from a man, but it's coming from your Creator. And when you hear the Word of God will give you a peace like nothing else. Jesus says, the peace I leave with you is not as the world gives. And so it's an inner peace of your spirit, meaning the spirit man, that spirit part of you that's searching for God, and it gives a peace to your soul. Your soul is the dwelling place of the Holy Ghost. Certainly, I can't encourage you enough to purchase this tape. Let us now go into the sacred sanctuary as we will continue talking about you should have what you say. You get to verse 20. And in verse 20, listen to what it says. And in the morning as they passed by, they saw the fig tree, what? Jesus had cursed it. And when he cursed it, the Bible said, it died from the root. That meant it was totally dead. Some of us have been in the church for years, ain't produced nothing. And you'll never produce nothing because you have dried up from the root. Preaching ain't gonna help you. Praying ain't gonna help them. They've been in here so long until they just dried up from the root. And I want you new babies, don't you listen to some of these folks because they've been in the church 30 and 40 years. They ain't produced nothing. They just been in here and they're dried up from the root, and they jealous of you. They are jealous of you. They see your joy. They see your testimony, and they just are haters. So they want to try to discourage you and try to show you this ain't right. The pastor ain't right. That one ain't right. What's wrong with them? They dried up from the root, but you keep your eyes on Jesus.

Oh, no. They in here, but they're dead. They've dried up from the root, and all they want to do is to cause you to lose your joy. But tell your neighbor, say, the Lord done brought me too far for me to turn around now and fool with dead trees. That ought to preach. I can't fool with no dead trees. The Bible said that, I ain't ready to preach yet, that God is the God of the living and not of the dead. Get away from these dead trees. You babies, go on and work out your own soul salvation. God doing miracles in your life. You just hang on in there. Tell your neighbors to be encouraged and hang on in there. Young

Short Boy is coming in the morning. Point at the pulpit and say, Lord, anoint him to preach. Now watch this. Verse 21. Peter calls Jesus into remembrance and says, Master, behold, the fig tree which thou cursed is withered away. Jesus looks at him, son, have faith in God. Now, you got to get the real interpretation of that. Don't have faith in what God can do. Have the faith. Have the faith of God. Tell your neighbor, say, we've got to practice using the faith of God. Now, you got to analyze the faith of God. Actually, I asked God this morning, I don't want to preach, I just want a teaching anointing this morning. How does the faith of God work? Let's look at it for a minute. Go all the way over to Genesis. First chapter. Let's start at 1:1 of Genesis. Turn your Bible. Tell somebody, say, we're going to use the faith of God. Because I'm going to have what I say. Oh, y'all don't hear me. I'm moving to another level because I'm going to start speaking prosperity into my life. If you're sick in your body, I'm going to speak health. I ain't going to lay around, let the devil kill me, beat up on me, knock me down. I'm going to move to another level. I'm not going to let these weak faith folks in the church who ain't going to have nothing, I'm not going to let them stop me from growing in God. I'm going to move to. I'm trying not to preach. I'm going to move to another level. I've had faith in God a long time, believing what God is able to do. I believe God is able to make the worlds. I believe God can do anything. I can believe God. There's nothing unlimited with God. But you just got to understand, God ain't here. Jesus ain't here. But he left his spirit here. And he put it in me. And then watch this. Jesus said greater things than these. Otherwise, he was talking to the disciples. And he was saying, greater things than these shall you do. So what was Jesus doing? Laying hands on the sick. Sick was being healed. He's telling me, wells, greater things that you'll be able to do. But the problem is, I'm too busy having faith in what God can do. But I got to move to another level, and I got to start using the faith. Come on, let's talk back to me again. Say, I got to learn how to use the faith of God. Y'all got Genesis? Look at Genesis 1:1. In the beginning, God created the what? Everything that we have, God created it. And the earth was without form. It was void. Nothing. Nothing existed. And darkness was upon the face of the deep. Nothing existed. And the Spirit of God. Notice it didn't say the Holy Ghost. The Spirit of God moved upon the what? And God said. He spoke it. Nothing existed. He just spoke it.

0: Mara Project, One Africa. Stream it. Download today.
1: Touching the sky. So God said, let there be. And there was. Skip down to verse number 9. Are y'all still with me? Verse number 9 said, and God said, let the waters under the heaven be gathered together into one place, and let the dry land appear. And it was God spoke it. God said, let the earth bring forth vegetation. He spoke it. Spoke the grass into reality. Spoke the herbs that help heal your body into reality. All kind of seeds, he spoke it into reality. Spoke the fruit tree. He went on after speaking. He goes on to say, and the fruit tree yielding seed, and the fruit tree yielded fruit after its kind, whose seed it is, who is in itself upon the earth. And it was so. What was he saying?

I do, I have made life in a cycle so that it just keeps going round and round, goes down and comes back up. Can I talk to you? He turned around and fixed the water where water will never run out. Man may pollute it, but God will fix it where it will never run out. Because what happens to the water is evaporated. Got up real early the other morning, and I was go out by Mona Lake. And when I looked at Mona Lake, I saw a steam rising off of Mona Lake. Don't you know what that was? That was God sucking up the water, taking it up into the sky, where he could turn around and take polluted water. Y'all don't hear me. E. coli gets in the water, and they'll tell you, you can't get in it. But God will send the sun to make it evaporate, rise up, and when it goes up to where he can touch it, and he'll put the sun on it. And when he puts the sun on it, the sun turns around and purifies it. And then God will speak to a cloud and tell the cloud, explode. And here comes that same water that was drawn up. It comes down because God took it and does the same thing with the water that he does with your life. Pulls it up and sanctifies it and sends. Oh, thank you for the revelation. God will do you like he does. Oh, I got to cool down. When I get them spirits on me, them revelations get to flowing so fast in my mind. He does this with your life. When you got to your end, when it looks like you can't go no further, that's when God will do you just like he does the water. David said he restores my soul. He'll turn right around and pull you up out of the muck and mire of sin and turn

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You need to tell somebody, say, I'm going to let God use me. I may not be able to preach like Paul. And I may not be able to sing like an angel. 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

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I dare you, I just double dare you to tell at least two folks up in here that I'm not ashamed to tell my testimony, because God has brought me from a long way. Tell two. Is a good God, and he's worthy to be praised. You know you got something to thank him for, don't you? If anybody ought to be tearing up these pews, it ought to be us, because he's done so much for me that I cannot tell it all. Leave me alone up there, Paul. I ain't ready yet. Look at him out here. Look at verse 14. And God said, let there be lights in the firmament of the heaven to divide the day from the night, and let them be for signs and for seasons and for days and years. God was setting up the seasons. Ooh, that will preach, because all of us have seasons. That's why the Bible says in Deuteronomy, y'all know this book, y'all know this Bible, he says, be not weary in well doing. Now get this, in due, I don't know what your season is, but whatever you do, if you're doing good, don't let the devil stop you, because your season is right around the corner. In due season, you're gonna reap if you don't faint. Don't you give up. Devil wants you to give up. And let me tell you something, and he's got little imps that he places in the right place to fill you with a whole lot of negative thoughts. If you had it done this, if you had it done that, the devil is a lie. You just hold on, because if you just hold on to the Lord after you have suffered a while, I feel like preaching y'all day. I don't know what's wrong with me, but after you have suffered a while, you gotta suffer. Tell somebody you can't get around it. But I'm in 1 Peter 5, I think it's verse 10 or 11. He said, after you have suffered a while, he will strengthen you. See, that's what suffering comes to do. I wish I had something to throw at you, Sister Johnson. After you have suffered a while, he will strengthen you. He will establish you. God will cause you to lose over here so you can gain over there. But you just can't run from place to place. You got to be still and see the salvation. Good God Almighty. For salvation of God. I'm preaching too long. I'm sorry. Go to verse 20. God said, let the waters bring forth abundantly. He was speaking this. Let the waters bring forth abundantly, moving creature that hath life. Oh, good God. God said, let the waters bring forth abundantly the moving creature that hath life. He was speaking all kind of fish. The dolphin. Moby Dick. Help me preach. Them old sharks. Bishop Patterson likes crappie. I like catfish. God was speaking it. Fried catfish. And fowl that may fly above the earth in the open firmament of the heaven. He just spoke it. Woo!
did it. He just spoke it. And when he spoke it, it was. I think y'all get the idea. Go down to verse 24.

May God bless you. I pray that this message in some way inspired you, that it uplifted you in some way. Additional spiritual ammunition to be able to have power with God. He's not talking about praying now, because when you go into the 23rd verse of that 11th chapter of Mark, that's when he starts to talk about prayer and having faith in God. But he's really talking about now using the faith of God, taking authority over the mountains in your life. That additional ammunition that God will give a believer if you can be crazy enough to believe his word. Paul says, faith to us is the power of God. But those of us that lack that faith, not in ourselves, but in the word of God, it is salvation, it is hope. That word salvation is the all-conclusive word. Deliverance, victory. Yes, salvation. God gives that to you. The power for you to be able to speak things into your life. Yes. Speak healing into your body. Speak to your finances. Take authority over the negative thoughts that are running through your mind that Satan plants there. You should have whatever you say. May God bless you. Heaven smile upon you. Can't encourage you enough to get this tape. I will assure you, it will bless your life. And as we close today, I want to bless you in the name of the Lord. Looking to see you again next week.

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1: Who is this kid, man? 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
2: 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I'm Kendrick Lamar.
3: Yo, what's going on? Shout out to my man Don Cannon. Shout out to my man Lecrae. We already got it in for the site, but now we got to get in the studio and make something pop, you know.
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0: going on? It's your main man, Mr. Crane.
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0: Yeah.
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0: I could be famous. 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Without an industry changing me at the same time. Rewriting me at the same time. I could leave a wide name behind. A long following. I could cast a shadow redwood size. I could find a place to accept a chisel for me. Heck, there's always a monument that needs an inscription. But if it meant shallow roots, only a stone's throw in the distance of eternity, if in the end God is largely unseen because of my seat in the atmosphere, well then I think I'd rather be the most profound whisper. I'd rather wear the calluses than the rings. I'd want to be a voice crying in the wilderness. I'd turn my hands out instead of holding everything that they grab in. I'd lift my finger and I'd point it.
1: Yeah, you know, it's like if I ain't pray, I don't know where I'll be.

So you know if they angel banging up there, it's gonna spill over on earth. Know the enemy. After that, it's really far. Blood of Christ giant.

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